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2: In Raleigh, the Golden Knights and the Carolina Hurricanes in the Stanley Cup Final. I'm Dan Duva with head coach of the Golden Knights, John Tortorella. Torts, first, what does it feel like? What is it like for your team to be here in the Stanley Cup Final?
3: We want to play. That's what it is right now. We've been a number of days since we won the Western Conference. We're just looking to play, and obviously we're very excited.
2: Yeah. You know, I asked a number of players this question. I wonder your perspective. You're a hockey lifer. What does the Stanley Cup mean to a hockey lifer?
3: That's all you talk about. That's your end goal whenever you start a season. That's what your goal is to accomplish. And hardest trophy to win, just an unbelievable opportunity for us.
2: The trophy has so much history. It's so special because of that history. At this juncture, how much of that history do you keep at arm's length, or how much do you hold tight to it?
3: No, when the series starts, you're just worried about playing games. You're not even thinking about that. It's about playing games and trying to be better as we go through the next couple of weeks.
2: How have you gone about getting better since Game 4 against Colorado?
3: Yeah, we showed all the good stuff, which was a lot. It was probably our best game in that series versus Colorado. We're not going to change a whole bunch going into this series here. And, so we're not going to overthink this. I know it's a bigger stage, but we're not going to overthink this. We're just going to go out and play.
2: When you have an opportunity where extra days, you know, practice time, video time, you had a little bit of scrimmage time as well. What did you see there?
3: Yeah, it was a sloppy scrimmage, but it was just a matter of getting bodies around people, just being on the ice, looking at spacing, not just running drills when you're not under any type of pressure, having bodies around. So ran through it pretty quickly. I liked our preparation. I thought it gave us some good rest, and we also had some good practice time.
2: At this stage, of course, both teams are going to be playing really well if you've gotten to the Stanley Cup Final. In your experience, what makes the difference in a playoff series when these teams are so tight?
3: It's big plays, big saves, handling momentum swings, a lot of little things. It's two really good hockey teams, two hockey teams that play very similar. It just comes down to a big play and how you handle certain situations as the series goes on.
2: What's most important for you and your staff as the first game begins?
3: Just our start. That's all. We're looking at our start. It's not about the whole game. We know Carolina starts really well, has started well all through the playoffs. That's the key thing, is how we enter the series. I'm sure some guys are anticipating maybe a little bit of nerves. We just need a good start.
2: I wanted to ask about that. There's so much player experience that has reached this point before. How have you seen that perhaps affect the players who haven't been at the stage before?
3: Well, I think the players that haven't been on the stage can lean on those guys. I'm sure there's some storytelling that goes on. I think that's some of the best stuff for some of the young guys that haven't been here, is to tap into that, talk to some of the guys, and just understand what's going to be coming our way.
2: You have tapped into the depth throughout this postseason. A player returns today who we haven't had in a month, Jeremy Lauzon. What can his impact be, especially in this series?
3: Yeah, he's got some bite to him. We missed him. He's a good defenseman, was playing very well for us. He kind of solidifies us down low. He's a very good defenseman underneath the ash. He's going to be a big part of it.
2: Torts, thanks so much. Best of luck.
3: My pleasure.
2: That's John Tortorella. We're back with more in a moment. 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
1: It's time for Vegas Golden Knights hockey. Let's head to the booth with Dan Duva and Gary Lawless.
2: Moments from hockey in the Stanley Cup Final. And before we get going, before the lineups are introduced, the Stanley Cup is on the ice for all to see. I don't remember this, Gary, from previous Stanley Cup
9: Finals.
2: Yeah,
9: looks like a new wrinkle, and the players and the fans from both sides know what's on the line here. Greatest trophy in sport, the Stanley Cup.
2: Normally we don't see the Stanley Cup until it is at the precipice of clinching. Right, it's only in the house if one team or another can clinch it. But here it is on display. It was on display at Media Day yesterday. And, of course, the Stanley Cup will be presented to one of these clubs in either Raleigh, North Carolina, or in Las Vegas, Nevada. The Knights have only seen the Stanley Cup clinched at T-Mobile Arena when they lost to the Capitals in 2018, and, of course, in 2023 when they clinched it at home. They'll start the final on the road for the first time. Knights finished the regular season 13th in the league, 39-26-17, and the Carolina Hurricanes second in the NHL, 53-22-7. Of course, experienced head coaches both. Ron Brindamore with the Hurricanes and John Tortorella well-traveled, but most recently with the Vegas Golden Knights. So the starting lineups have been introduced. Each team's respective skaters out on the blue lines, as now the head coaches are recognized here by the folks in Raleigh. They've had a lot of winning. Just one loss in this building during the playoffs. It was to start the Eastern Conference Final. 6-1 here, 6-0 on the road. The Golden Knights are 6-2 on the road and 6-2 at home. Gary, what will you have your eye on early in Game 1?
9: Brad Brindamore doesn't really match lines. He uses his all four lines, just throws them over the board. Does he deviate from that on the Vegas side? Lozon hasn't played since the first round. Let's see him how he translates to the fast pace of the final.
2: Jeremy Lozon last played exactly a month ago, injured on a slash by Logan Cooley in game 6 of the first round. Lozon has been skating and has joined the team in a red no-contact jersey recently, but shed that no-contact jersey and is ready to go for game 1 of the Stanley Cup Final as the Golden Knights take on the Carolina Hurricanes here in Raleigh. Well, the starters have been introduced. Freddie Anderson, starter in goal for the Hurricanes. Carter Hart for the Knights. Barbashev, Eichel, Dorofeev up front. McNabb and Theodore on the blue line. Carolina with Ehlers, Stahl, and Martinuk up front. Slavin and Chatfield, the defenseman. And now we are just about ready for the Star-Spangled Banner here in Raleigh.
10: 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Signed tonight by Raleigh resident deaf performer with PXP, Karen DeSalu. And performed this evening by Adam Lee Decker.

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1: And we are set and ready to go for the Stanley Cup Final in 2026. Hello again, everybody. Dan Duva, Gary Lawless here. Thanks for joining us. The 99th game of the season, 82 during the regular campaign, and now 17 in the Stanley Cup playoffs. The 123rd Golden Knights playoff game in 9 years of franchise history. They've made it 8 times. This is their 22nd series. 3 of them have been the Stanley Cup Final. No team in history has had so much early success, and no team has had so much success over the course of the last 9 years. Carter Hart, who had not been a member of the Golden Knights until he joined them in the fall, made his debut in December, will now start his 20th consecutive game, going all the way back to April 11th. And he's 12-4 in the postseason. He's won the last 6, tying a Golden Knights playoff record. Freddie Anderson, a longtime veteran and teammate of Mitch Marner's in Toronto, 36 years old, one of 7 Danish players who appeared in the National Hockey League this year, been with the Ducks, the Maple Leafs, and now the Hurricanes for the last 5 seasons. A terrific goaltending matchup. Carter Hart for the Knights, Freddie Anderson for the Hurricanes. Ready to go at center ice, Wes McCauley and Chris Rooney are the referees. Devin Berg and Matt McPherson, the linesmen. And some words of encouragement from referee Chris Rooney to the players before the center icemen draw in. Here is Eichel against Staal. Underway. Knights take the draw in game one. Puck going into the Carolina zone to our right. Chipped out for the Knights. Cut it off and dump it right back in. Vegas in white on the road. Steel gray numbers. Golden red trim. Hurricanes in all black. White numbers with red trim. Bouncing puck in the right circle. It's steered back to the line. Ehlers gets around Theodore. 2-on-1. Ehlers left circle. Shoots. He scores! 25 seconds into game one. Nikolai Ehlers makes it 1-0 Carolina. Ehlers has seen the Golden Knights in the playoffs before. Twice as a member of the Winnipeg Jets, but only appeared in 5 of the 10 Jets games against the Knights. Vegas winning in 5 games, both of those series. Ehlers gets his 5th goal of the playoffs in his first Hurricanes game against the Golden Knights here in the playoffs. After he had 5 points in the conference final, lefty goes low glove side. After he got around Theodore, McNabb tried to get back into a defensive posture. He dove, but Ehlers, the lefty, rips it low right post. And it's 1-0 Carolina on the first shot of the game.
2: Theodore tries to pinch just inside the blue line, takes his right hand and tries to jab at the puck, and he doesn't come up with it. Ehlers has speed, flies in, and he goes, beats Carter Hart just between the glove and the pad.
1: Action resumes. Carolina right to left. Deflected puck goes all the way in. Hanifin and Anderson back. Hanifin turns it over, but Anderson got it back for the Knights. Noah Hanifin's first 3 years as a pro with the Carolina Hurricanes, drafted out of Boston College. Centering pass kicked by Marner over the goal. Had it gone in, it wouldn't have counted. Got it to Howden left side. That's knocked down. Steered to the neutral zone by Taylor Hall, former Hart Trophy winner and MVP for the New Jersey Devils a decade ago. Hurricanes deep in their own zone. Knights third line starting to come on. Sisson, Stone, and Hurdle. Carolina gets it in. Lauzon lost it. Goes around behind the Vegas goal. Again, Lauzon's first game in a month. Injured in game 6 against Utah. Set up on the right side. Sissons reaches in. Knocked loose. Stankoven feeds left in a shot. Hits the post and goes out the long side. Still in the zone. Chatfield right point. Hard check along the boards by Hurdle. Vegas gets the puck. Sissons to Hurdle. Through center. And across the line, Coghlan to Stone. Back toward Coghlan. He's bumped off the puck by Chatfield. It's in behind the Carolina goal. Hurdle got it to Stone on the left boards. Back to the point. Quick shot tipped in front. And it comes across to the near side right. The attempt made from the left wing by Theodore with Tomas Hurdle parked in front. Opening 2 minutes, one shot aside. Carolina leads 1-0. Illers from Slavin and Chatfield 25 seconds in. And now an icing against Vegas on the dump in. Will they say it was a tip puck? Referee seemed to indicate that there was a deflection.
2: Sissons kicked it.
1: Chris Rooney was gesturing as if there was a deflection. Now he's going to go talk to the linesman about it.
2: It's going to be accepted. They'll bring this to center ice, I think. Yep.
1: Chris Rooney now talks with Wes McCauley, they're gonna overrule the referee's indication. So Chris Rooney was overruled. And that's where the Golden Knights want an explanation. John Tortorella is pointing vigorously towards center ice. And now they are going to change their minds and bring it out to the neutral zone and have the center ice faceoff. Again, veteran referees Wes McCauley and Chris Rooney and linesmen Devin Berg and Matt McPherson. So just feed into the game. 25 seconds in. A rush chance for Nikolai Ehlers. At 2 goals and 3 assists in the conference final against Montreal. And there is his 5th goal of the postseason. Nikolai Ehlers' first year here with the Hurricanes after he had been a first-round pick of the Winnipeg Jets back in 2014. After the neutralized faceoff, Carolina gets it in on the near board's left wing. Carter Hart watches to his right. It's Gostisbehere, the defenseman, to rim it around. McNabb to it, tips it forward and jammed down to the neutral zone. Carefully through neutral ice. Fourth line gets it in, down with Cole Smith. And then Kolesar on the left wing. Puck is on the right wing near side. Smith working, taken away from Will Carrier, the former Knight. Comes to the line, Anderson. Steps down the boards, try to rim it behind, but it was cut off by Gostisbehere. Lefty defenseman skies it to center. Hanifin races back to retrieve for the Golden Knights. Hanifin behind for Anderson and hops over his stick. Both Knights defensemen with trouble handling the puck, and then Ehlers fires the loose puck wide. Now to the right wing it goes. Still in the O-zone. Centering pass off a stick. Puck to the near boards and out to the neutral zone it goes. Gary, I don't know if it's ice conditions or nerves, but Hanifin and Anderson had trouble playing the puck. Normally both so short-handed. Short-handed deep in their own zone. As now the Hurricanes lose it on the entry. Back goes Lozon. Sidesteps a check in the corner. Plays it ahead to Dorofeev. Had to return it to Lozon. Jousting along the far side wall. Now the Hurricanes back off. Just over 3 minutes in. 1-0 Carolina. Each team with one shot on goal. Knights lose it on the breakout. Lozon headed to the bench. Carolina sends it back in. Icing waved off. Puck not moving very much. And again, just from this distance, it's hard to know, but looks like the ice conditions could be playing games with the puck. Looks like soft ice. Now a deflected puck goes up and out of play over the short glass in the neutral zone. That brings us to a stoppage.
2: Well, the Golden Knights swept the Avalanche. The Hurricanes took them 5 games, and they started the series later than the Golden Knights. So as a result, Vegas had a little bit more of a layoff, and 6 days, the most ever for Vegas in this playoff round. And John Tortorella said, it scares the crap out of me, because they did have a rhythm going.
1: Carolina had 3 fewer days between the series compared to the Golden Knights, who finished off the Avalanche on May 26th. That was last Tuesday. There's a bouncer as the Knights get their puck out to center. Carolina finished off the Canadiens on Friday. Of course, the Knights had to travel from Colorado back to Vegas, and then from Vegas out here to Raleigh, North Carolina. Meanwhile, the Hurricanes have not had any traveling. They were here on Friday for Game 5, and now, obviously, first game of this series. But as we talked about, Carolina had an 11-day break earlier in this postseason as they had swept both of their first and second round series.
2: Obviously, Carolina's ahead 1-0, but the shots on goal are 1-1. It's, Carolina's had a couple of close calls, some better chances. I would say the early edge does go to them, and the scoreboard reflects that.
1: Action resumes. Carolina gets the draw, and the entry knocked down. Theodore looks near side for Stone. Out to the left. McNabb there to dump it in. Hops along the shelf. Clockwise to the near board. Stone, Hurdle, and Sissons go to it. Stone gets to it. Left corner to Hurdle. Throw it toward the goal, but sail high. Clanks around to the near boards and a pinching Theodore. Checked off the puck by Svechnikov. Hurdle in behind, hit by Keandre Miller. Another hard hit on the far boards as the puck goes out to the neutral zone as Miller sends it up to the Vegas line. McNabb takes it away for the Knights there. McNabb and Fedor deep in their own zone. McNabb's clearing pass knocked down by Svechnikov. Stone, pressure on the forecheck, but it's sent rink wide left as the Avalanche, Carolina, the Hurricanes get control and dump it in. Back goes Dylan Coghlan with Jeremy Lauzon. Lauzon bodied to the end boards behind the Vegas goal. Puck came out to the blue line, and it is an offside play. Naturally, there's excitement on one hand, Gary, for Lauzon's return, a physical, energetic player for the Knights who hasn't played in a month. The other side of it is he and Dylan Coghlan have never played together. Coghlan got to play because Lauzon was out.
2: Now, there must have been a real debate amongst the Golden Knights whether or not to change the lineup at all. The team had won six in a row coming into this game.
1: Caden Korzak, their healthy scratch. Korzak and Ben Hutton had been players also on the third pair in Lauzon's absence. Knights have the puck going back to their own zone. Lauzon banks it out. No points yet in the postseason for Jeremy. Again, just the six games. Hard hit on the far side on the Vegas entry. Down was upended. Cole Smith and Keegan Kolesar went in on the forecheck, but it's quickly cleared back out by Carolina. Anderson coming back with Hanifin. Hanifin skates left, feeds forward. Into the middle goes Dorothea. Forced to the outside left wing, a limit behind. Knights couldn't get to it down low. Turnover by the Hurricanes. Dorothea's try sails wide. Barbashev picks it up. He's centered. Jabbed away by Ehlers just before Dorothea arrived. Loose puck high on the left side, taken away by Carolina. Stall to the right, and the dump in goes around the boards, around to the near side, left wing. Off the stick, Slavin, a shot save. Carter Hart closes his legs just in time and gets the whistle from Jacob Slavin. No goals yet here in the postseason for Slavin after just one during the regular season and only played in 39 of the games.
2: Every time Vegas goes east-west with a puck, In the offensive zone, Carolina has a chance. Vegas has got to clean that up.
1: Opening 6 minutes complete in the Stanley Cup Final. Each team with just a shot on goal. That last one was the second for Carolina. And they have the only goal. Ehlers from Slavin and Chatfield at 25 seconds. We'll be right back. Presented by Lee's Discount Liquor, it's the Stanley Cup Playoffs on the Vegas Golden Knights Radio Network.
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3: Nikolaj Ehlers in the record books, not only the first game of this series, but also, Gary, the third fastest Stanley Cup Final goal. The record, by the way, 15 seconds. Sid Smith for the Maple Leafs against the Montreal Canadiens, 1951. Reggie Leach for the Flyers, 21 seconds into Game 1 in 76, also against Montreal. But here, it is Ehlers for the Hurricanes against the Golden Knights. And this one comes 25 seconds in, third fastest first goal in the Stanley Cup Final. Knights to the Ozone, it's Jack Eichel to rim it around to the near board's right wing. Dorofeev joined along the near side by Barbashev, a collision. Puck squirts out to the far side off Martinuk's stick. McNabb hacks at it, but it's an offside play. And so they'll bring the draw out to the neutral zone. McNabb hoping that the timing of his downward thrust would keep it in the zone, but no, it had just trickled out. It ended up right near Dorofeev in front, but even he realized it was not going to be an onside play.
4: Barbashev delivers a big blow on Jordan Staal in the corner. Staal pretty slow to get up.
3: Staal, the veteran of over 1,400 regular season games. Another 176, including today, in his Stanley Cup playoffs career. 1-0 Carolina, opening 7 minutes of the first period, game one. Grand total of 3 shots on goal in the opening 7 minutes. 2 for the Hurricanes and 1 for the Knights. It's Keandre Miller on the left. He shoots from distance, glove save. No rebound from Carter Hart, and he holds on.
4: This line out here for the Carolina Hurricanes, Stankoven, Blake, and Taylor Hall, they've been dangerous.
3: They had a great conference final. Hall had 2 goals, 2 assists. Stankoven, 2 goals, 2 assists. Blake, 1 goal and 3 assists. Between those 3 players, they have accounted for 6. That's half of the game-winning goals for Carolina in the postseason. There's a loose puck shot by Sebastian Aho. That's sticked away by Carter Hart. Sissons and Coghlan to get control for the Knights behind. Hurdle starts it out. Sissons with Stone, and they'll guide it in. Stone gives chase, but cleared quickly out of the corner by Svechnikov. Knocked down in the neutral zone. And the Carolina Hurricanes have possession. Here's Slavin with Chatfield, the defensive pair. Now the entry to no one in particular. Knights get it in the slot. Quick up by Coghlan. As each team, it's a turnover by Coghlan. Feed right in the shot. Glove save. Well, there's a lot of feeling out right now, Gary. You can see it. I don't want to use the word tentative, but they're feeling each other out at the stage.
4: And Vegas is a little sloppy right now. The passes aren't crisp, and that's what happens when you have that much time off. Carolina a little bit crisper right now to start.
3: It's hard to say that anything is crisp. Obviously, the breakaway opportunity for Ehlers looked terrific, especially on the finish, but he didn't have to pass the puck at all. Nobody's passes, either team, are connecting. Carolina loses the puck after it appeared it had a faceoff win. Marner gets the puck out, bouncing around to the neutral zone. Marner's got a double back deep into the corner. Sets up Theodore, looks at the referee, Wes McCauley, gets in the way, and a shot knocked down. And it's picked up on the right side by Blake. Wes McCauley looked like he was helping out the Knights, setting a screen, but then got in the way of a pass, and it led to a turnover and a scoring chance for Carolina. Hurricanes get the puck in after they got the retrieval. Anderson going back. Feed out of the right corner, got tipped, goes out toward the blue line. Kolesar on it. The heading comes 2-on-2, dump it into the left corner. Cole Smith was grabbed by Gostisbehere in his pursuit of the puck. Cole Smith steered it in front, but nobody was home. Attempt to clear cut off. Anderson shoots. Glove save. And once again, a sort of up-tempo, crisp play that we have so become accustomed to for both of these teams. Not seeing it earlier on here. There's a lot of turnovers. Whether you want to call it sloppy play or the puck's just not finding clean ice, I'm not sure, but it has not been clean. Either way, obviously Carolina still in front 1-0.
4: Carolina up on the shot clock now, 5-2 ahead of the Golden Knights, and Carolina has hit a post as well.
3: Yeah, they hit that post. That was their second attempt.
4: Yeah.
3: Shortly after Ehlers scored the goal. Faceoff win for Carolina, near side of its own zone. Pitched out by Slavin. All the way down it goes. Conklin and Martin to collide. Puck around to the right circle. Another collision and a loose puck. Slavin shoots off a body in front. That was ticketed for the back door. That's where Jeremy Lauzon was parked. I think that was intended for Martin. But now at the other end, centering, and it's just over Eichel's stick. An airborne pass by Dorothea. Through the neutral zone they go. Slavin trying to throw it across. Knife down to the air by Dorothea. Look out, a tip puck came on and a save. Rebound to the near side. Taken by the Golden Knights. And skated out by Barbashev. One hands it into the zone. And once again, just some weird plays. Hard hit by Barbashev off the puck. As Keandre Miller throws it in the air, bouncing to the Vegas line. Hanifin strong on the puck to make sure he can settle it and go behind his net. Start the breakout. Stone put it through center. That'll be an icing. 10:24 to go, first period. Carolina 1, Vegas 0.
4: The building here, they hold around 18,000 in this arena, and it's full tonight.
3: Oh, yeah.
4: Everybody in red and white, big tailgate party before the game, a concert out on the plaza. Beautiful day here in Raleigh, not too much humidity.
3: It was Jordan Martinook who knocked down that pass from Anderson in front of the Vegas goal that led to the puck coming on goal, and Carter Hart making the save. And then at the other end, Jack Eichel just missing the puck on a centering pass from the left circle toward the top of the crease. Just not quite in sync. Carolina gets the puck out to center. Svechnikov goes right wing. He breaks. Looks back to the left. Intercepted on the back check by Sissons. Using the sidewall, he gets it out of the zone without risk of icing. Carolina collects from its own zone. Gostisbehere. The Floridian steers it forward to Taylor Hall. Bodied by Fedor, and William Karlsson comes to meet him. Look out, a deflected puck bouncing around to the near circle. Handled by the Knights. It's Fedor toward Howden, and then Marner at center, but cut off by Keandre Miller. Dump it back in for the Hurricanes. McNabb is back with Fedor. Out to the near side of center. Marner tipped it through the neutral zone, but not a lot on it. Cut off at the Carolina line. And Blake dumps it in. Blake, Stankoven, and Hall. Third line for Carolina. Puck went around and out. Howden couldn't quite track it down, but the Hurricanes' forward pass got tipped by Howden. Blake finds it and dumps it in. No penalties in the opening 11 minutes. One goal, and it was Nikolai Ehlers on a breakaway, 25 seconds in. William Carrier dumps it in left wing side. Coghlan back to retrieve for the Knights. Theodore sends it in the air and out to center. Stankoven coming back, pursued by Kolesar. And it's played ahead on the right wing side for Carolina. Down behind the Knights' goal it goes. Coghlan shovels it over to the far side. Theodore plays it ahead, not all the way out. Cut down in the right circle, bouncing around for Jankowski. He couldn't hold on to it in the O-zone. Fourth line center for the Kings. And back it goes to the defensive end for Carolina. Alexander Nikishin with Shane Gostisbehere, the third defensive pair for Carolina. They get it out to center. Coghlan sends it back in. Forwards are changing. Dowd, Kolesar, and Cole Smith go off. Hurricanes fans applaud as a new line comes on for that group, including Nikolai Ehlers, the goal scorer. Ehlers, Stahl, and Martinuk. Third line for Carolina. They started the game and got a goal 25 seconds in. Ehlers from Slavin and Chatfield, the starting defensive pair and the top pair. Another chance. Ehlers behind Dorothea. He scores! Two breakaway goals for Nikolai Ehlers. 2-0 Hurricanes with 8 minutes to go in the first period of Game 1 of the Stanley Cup Final.
4: Another east-west pass by Vegas, which is totally unnecessary. It gets picked up and off goes Ehlers. The Golden Knights are killing themselves right now. They're making bad decisions with the puck. This isn't forced by Carolina. Eichel does not have to go east-west here. And Carolina gobbles it up, and Ehlers, second time, he beats Hart, mano-a-mano. Vegas has to get their brain in gear.
3: Yeah, you said it, Gary, because so much of the night's success comes from not having to think. You could just play by instinct in a certain respect. But it's a different kind of club. And they will attack in ways different than previous night's playoff opponents. And once again, it's Chatfield and Ehlers. Chatfield assisting on both Ehlers' goals. Left wing shot by left wing that is turned aside. Taylor Hall shooting and goes up and out of play from Carter Hart's stick.
4: Yeah, I just had thought before that goal was scored, hey, there's 8 minutes left in the first period. You're down 1-0 on the road. This isn't awful. Yeah, you find your game now. And then they make that mistake again. They've got to get to their game.
3: The first goal, it was Theodore making an ill-advised pinch in the offensive zone. Ehlers blew by him, and Bill McNabb was back. It was really a one-on-none slash two-on-one. And then here, Eichel, an unforced error, rink-wide pass to the offensive blue. Chatfield took it away, fired right to Ehlers, flying the zone. Another breakaway goal for Ehlers. He had 4 goals in the playoffs. Now he's got 2 today. Back in a moment, 2-0 Carolina, presented by Lee's Discount Liquor. It's the Stanley Cup Playoffs on the Vegas Golden Knights Radio Network.
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6: Vegas is coming for the cup, and locals know that the best bet for the home team to win it all is with Boomers Sportsbook. 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
1: Back to the Stanley Cup playoffs with Dan Duva and Gary Lawless.
2: Action resumes at Lenovo Center in Raleigh, North Carolina. 2-0 Hurricanes. 7:20 to go in the first period. Knights just two shots on goal so far. Carolina has two goals on nine shots. Tomas Hertl trying to break out past him. It was knocked down at center by a Hurricane. Slavin couldn't do anything with it, or Jarvis, I should say, because it would have been an offside play. Now the Knights are way offside. That'll bring the draw back to center. Ehlers with a couple of breakaway goals. Slavin and Chatfield assisting on the first one. Chatfield alone assisting on the second one. Chatfield's fifth and sixth assists of the playoffs. Jacob Slavin's third helper. And for Ehlers, his fifth and sixth goals, coming off a career high in scoring during the regular season. 71 points. Previous career high was 64. And that was the year before the Golden Knights came into the league, all the way back in 16-17. Nikolai Ehlers, the longtime Winnipeg Jet, first year with the Hurricanes. Different so far in game one of the Stanley Cup Final. Knights with the puck in the neutral zone. Theodore skating away from pressure. He backhands it all the way down. Blasted around the boards to the left wing. McNabb joined in the left corner by Cole Smith. Conference clinching goal in game four against Colorado. Sharp angle pass. McNabb to Dowd. It went off the skate, the right goal line, and out to Theodore. Around the boards and out to the left point. McNabb to Theodore. Score! Kolesar parked in front. And the Knights are on the board, trailing 2-1 with 6:32 to go in the period. Well, Shea Theodore figures so much traffic in front. I got to just get the puck there somehow. McNabb tried something similar a couple of moments earlier, and it went off down skate. Here, it goes into the goal off Kolesar, or perhaps not. We'll see on the scoring. Theodore shoots it. I'm not sure if Kolesar, he tried to get a piece, Gary. I'm not sure if it hit him or Robinson. It might have hit somebody else on the way to the goal, too. Yeah, might have been a double tip.
3: Yeah. Rod Brindamore is looking to see if he might challenge this. He's talking to Wes McCauley over at the bench. I think this would be a bad challenge. Kolesar is outside the blue ice, and Anderson collides with him. This is a goal. Yeah, Brindamore has decided that as well.
2: The conversation would be potential goaltending interference.
3: Yeah, sorry, yeah.
2: But seeing an overhead angle, if anything, Anderson reaches out with his glove and sort of taps Kolesar on the back of the numbers. You got a whistle on the dump in. Might also have miners on both sides with players shoving at the Golden Knights bench.
4: 21 Vegas, minor penalty, cross-checking.
2: Well, it looked like they had signaled two players, but apparently not. Cross-checking against Brett Howden is the first penalty of the Stanley Cup Final here in 2026. And the Hurricanes will go to the man advantage. On the scoring, right now it says Theodore from McNabb and Cole Smith. They're going to look at that and figure out if it was tipped potentially twice. I think there was a tip in the mid slot and then another tip in front. So we'll let you know if that scoring is updated. At the moment, it would be Theodore's fifth goal. But again, I think that's going to change upon further review. 2-1 Carolina, 6:22 to go in the first period. Hurricanes to the power play in the postseason, 7 for 56. Despite playing three fewer games than the Knights, they've got 10 more power play opportunities, but a poor percentage, 12.5%. They were 1 for 5 in the blowout win against Montreal on Friday, 1 for 5 in that game. Carolina controls in the O zone, leading 2-1. Knights can't clear the zone. Penalty kill for the Knights has been very good this postseason. Here's Keandre Miller. He shoots through traffic, hit a body in front. It goes wide left. Blake to it. Lauzon lost his stick as Blake carries it around to the right corner. Put it toward the slot and into the right circle. Feed back to the point. There's Blake. The righty opens up. Feeds to Hall. Threw it across off a stick and a shot blocked. It was knocked down by Sissons, but he couldn't secure it after the initial block led to a Miller shot. Miller's got it out high. Now a Blake shot that's blocked. Rebound out to the near boards. Reaching Miller, and he does hold it in. Feverish work by Sissons, but he couldn't get it out. It's down in the left corner now. Stahl slides it around to the right. Hall. That's Stahl and Hall out here on the power play. Taylor Hall faking.

0: away from Sissons. Hall, the lefty, opens up, feeds Blake. Back toward the right, missing both teammates in the right circle. Miller takes it off the boards. Penalty clock at 52 seconds. On the near side left, there's Blake. To the middle. One-timer blocked. Sissons sprawls out. In front of Keandre Miller, puck goes to the neutral zone. Approaching the final 5 minutes of the first period. 2-1 Carolina. Game one of the Stanley Cup Final. Sissons patted on the back as he gets to the bench. Blocking a couple of shots there on the power play. Still 30 seconds on the man advantage. Eichel and Carlson up ice on the shorthanded forecheck. Gostisbehere breaks out. Passes right into the O-zone. Aho loses an edge. Puck goes under a glove toward the left wing side. Carolina does set up. Jarvis at the left point. Righty to the circle. Ehlers trying to give and go. Broken up in front. Carlson couldn't nub it out of the zone. Stays in on the right wing. Five on the power play. Perimeter passing now across to the left. Jarvis. Back to the line. Gostisbehere mishandles. Eichel coming out. Leads Howden coming in. Howden right circle. He peels off. Throws it across and a shot. Save. Trickler at the line. Now it's stopped. The whistle ends the play as Freddie Anderson ends up down on his pads. Brett Howden dealing with a waffling puck at first, thought about perhaps shooting, but he was a lefty on the right wing, so he decided to peel off and make a pass.
1: Huge sequence for the Golden Knights. They fall down 2-0. They get that first goal, their first goal, to get it to 2-1. Immediately take the penalty. Carolina looks to extend. Vegas, great kill. They're still in a good spot with 4:12 to go, just down one in the first period of game one.
0: We'll be right back, presented by Lee's Discount Liquor. It's the Stanley Cup Playoffs on the Vegas Golden Knights Radio Network.
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0: Knights trail 2-0, but they got one back from Shea Theodore.
1: They just showed John Tortorella talking to his bench. It was a recording from when they were down 2-0. I'll tell you in a minute, Danny.
0: Carolina wins the D-zone draw, going right to left. 4 minutes and change to go in the opening period of the Stanley Cup Final. Hurricanes get it all the way in. Hart behind his net, rims it off the far glass, stopped at the half wall. Back behind the Vegas net it goes. Anderson tried to swat it forward. Slavin pinching, knocked it down. Knights on it. Here comes Mitch Marner to center. Back and forth with Hannafin. 4-on-2 at the line. Marner left. And now an extra pass. Anderson smothered it. William Carlson got too deep. And he tried to center and too many bodies were in the way. Sailing pass got through Howden. Another breakaway chance and a save. This time Carter Hart with the stop. This time on Logan Stankoven, who has 9 goals here in the postseason. But got a shot on. Gary, the Knights have had a couple of odd man situations that yielded no shots, including one that immediately precipitated or proceeded that Stankoven look. Now Stone to the left, Hurdle. Extra pass and a save. Anderson got a piece of the feed from Hurdle towards Sissons. Again, Hurdle got so deep that the goaltender could impact the pass across the crease. Carolina dumps it in. 3 minutes to go in the first period. 2-1 Hurricanes. But Stenner, Stone, a little trouble with the puck. Deflects back to Theodore. Forward to Stone. Weaves in with Hurdle. Stone stood up on the right side. Got it down to the trapezoid. Anderson steers it around to the near boards. Right wing for the Knights. Stone banks it behind. Knights captain with goals in each of the first two games back from injury. Missed five in a row. Scored the first Vegas goal in that big comeback. And then, of course, power play goal in that one. And then the first goal in the next game as well. Got the Knights up 1-0 in game four. Cole Smith with the second goal, and that ended up as the game winner in the conference final. Tip in on a shot by Dylan Coghlan. Hurricanes get it in. Vegas retrieves. Dorofeev sends it out, but only as far as the red line. Martinet threw it rink-wide left. Hurricanes too eager to come in. It was laid offside. Time enough for Coghlan to retrieve. Ozan works it forward, and then Eichel stripped down the entry. 2 minutes to go, first period. Carolina leads 2-1 with just under 2 minutes to go. Puck is out of play in the neutral zone.
1: Just to go back, media timeout. Vegas is down 2-0. John Tortorella brings everybody to the bench, and he delivers the bad news. This is what we're doing wrong. And then he switches to cheerleader, and he starts telling them, you're okay. Let's start going north. North-south, and he's clapping his hands, and you see all the players are all nodding his head. This is what Tortorella has done. It's the big impact he's had. He has preached positivity and belief.
0: Carolina gets the puck in after the neutral zone draw. Hannifin with Dowd to work it out through center. It rolls on its side, but not enough for icing. Gostisbehere wipes out. Kolesar trying to get the puck for the Knights. Instead, it's down out of the corner, out to the right point. Anderson rims it behind for Kolesar. Kolesar is stripped. Hurricanes get it, whacked to the neutral zone. All the way down to the goaltender, Carter Hart, picked up by Dowd. His breakout pass was knocked down. Carrier had to wait for his teammates to get onside before he could skate it into the zone. Carrier eventually does, but triple-teamed. Knights take it away. Anderson lofts it out. Missed a few players near the center ice logo. 1:05 to go in the first period. 2-1 Carolina. Here's a stop by Carter Hart as a loose puck comes near the net. Players go down. Puck is in the corner. In the final minute of the period, brought to you by Credit One. One to go in the first period of the Stanley Cup Final. 2-1 Carolina. Here's Kolesar behind his goal to the near side. William Karlsson steers it through center. Blake back at his own blue for the Kings. Dishes left for Keandre Miller. Forward to Stankoven. Former Dallas Star got stripped. Howden works ahead with Karlsson, but they lose it going into the offensive end. Blake played it out to the far side. Puck got tipped. Stankoven on it. Dumps it in. End of the shift. 22 seconds to go in the period. Theodore fires ahead. It's on goal, hoping for Howden at the line. It went off of him and on goal. Hurricanes have numbers in their own zone. Forecheck heavy from Howden and Karlsson. Kane's the other way. 8 seconds. Feed right. Hannifin knocks down a settling pass. Puck bounces into the corner. Marner to it with two. It'll get cleared, and that'll do it for the period. 2-1 Carolina after 20 minutes of play in the Stanley Cup Final. 12 shots for Carolina, but none on their power play. Vegas, 4 shots, all at even strength. Theodore from McNabb and Cole Smith, and Cole Smith will join us momentarily. Nikolai Ehlers, a pair of goals for Carolina, both on the breakaway. Ehlers 25 seconds in from Slavin and Chatfield, and then Ehlers again at 12:08 from Chatfield, both after the Golden Knights had miscues at the offensive blue line. First it was Theodore, and then it was Eichel, and Ehlers making both of them pay.
1: And my guess is you can watch all the video you want, but until you actually see it up front, because they haven't played this team, Vegas, they haven't played one another since October.
0: Right,
1: so
0: twice.
1: Now they're, okay, here we go. This is what we're up against. Carolina, we'll like what they're saying. We got Cole Smith.
0: We do. Let's go down to Cole Smith, ready to join us from the Knights dressing room. Hey, Cole, Dan and Gary in the radio booth, thanks for coming by. Well, it's the Stanley Cup Final, the first period. Yeah. What do you make of what you've experienced so far?
6: Yeah, I mean, energy's great. It's all you can ask for a Stanley Cup first game. So I'm really excited to be here, and, you know, it's a great atmosphere.
1: What do you have to do better?
6: Limit our east-west plays. There's been some east-west turnovers there that have led to a few breakaways there. And, you know, they're going to always leave the zone there and look for a quick break. So we got to be above the puck there, be smart, and, you know, just play really north-south, because those east-west turnovers, they can turn on you real quick.
1: What did Tortorella say to you guys at the media timeout? He brought you all together.
6: Yeah, just to get back to our game and stick with the game plan of going north. I mean, it was two goals there that were down, and, you know, we've been in that spot before, so we just got to keep playing our game.
0: And, of course, your line, Cole, was out there. You got an assist on the goal credited to Shea Theodore right now. What happened on that goal-scoring play for you guys?
6: Yeah, I think that's just the way we want to play as a team. You know, got the puck deep and had a good forechecker there. Nabber with some good pinches and, you know, got a puck to the net with traffic, and that's how you're going to score in these games.
0: Cole, thanks. Best of luck.
6: Yep, thank you.
0: Cole Smith with an assist on that one. It is his third assist of the postseason. Three goals, three assists for Cole Smith. Gary, all regular season, meeting both Vegas and Nashville, had eight goals and four assists. So he's got three assists here in the playoffs after he had four all year in 63 games. Cole Smith, of course, has been physical, but he's been at the right place at the right time, including the conference clinching goal just last week.
1: Yeah, well, all three players that came from Nashville, Jeremy Lauzon, Colton Sissons and Cole Smith, they have grown on me, that's for sure. I love the way Lauzon plays, and Colton Sissons, really, it took him all season to kind of find a home, and now all of a sudden, he's in between Hurdle and Stone, and that line was very effective in the last series. And
0: some close calls today, too.
1: Yeah, they were good. They were good in the first period, and the guy we just talked to, Cole Smith, he just packs a wallop. Comes and hits and hits and hits, skates hard, plays very aggressive, an aggressive brand of hockey, my kind of guy.
0: Credited with three hits, an assist, and a plus one in his first ever appearance in the Stanley Cup Final. There are a bunch of guys who were with the Knights for the 23 championship, but there are a bunch of guys who are appearing in their first Stanley Cup Final, and there are a couple who have been in the final with other teams. But Cole Smith here in his first Stanley Cup Final. The score is Carolina 2 and Vegas 1 through 20 minutes of the Stanley Cup Final. And again, you're wondering about those first period numbers. Well, in the regular season, Carolina was the most prolific first period offense. 97 first period goals, most in the league. Plus 33, the second best goal differential. And in the playoffs, it's been pretty similar, considering they've only played 13 games before this one. They have outscored opponents 16-9 through their first 13 first periods. That's plus 7. Vegas outscoring opponents 14-12. And add in today's result so far, that's 2-1. So Carolina 18-10 in first periods. Vegas 15-14 in first periods. Carolina's been a very good first period team all season long. Knights, of course, sort of the reverse. They were minus 18, minus 6 in the second, but plus 47 in the third. Their goal differential gets better as the game has gone along, and that has continued here in the playoffs as well. 2-1 Carolina through 20 minutes of play in the Stanley Cup Final. We'll have the intermission report coming up with Ryan Wallace in just a moment. Presented by Lee's Discount Liquor, it's the Stanley Cup Playoffs on the Vegas Golden Knights Radio Network.
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10: 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It's the intermission report. The Golden Knights trailing the Carolina Hurricanes 2-1 after the first period of play. Taking a look at the highlights in that first period. The Hurricanes open the scoring just 25 seconds into the game on a partial breakaway for Nick Ehlers.
0: Bouncing puck in the right circle. It's steered back to the line. Ehlers gets around Theodore. 2-on-1. Ehlers left circle shoots. He scores! 25 seconds into game one. Nikolai Ehlers makes it 1-0 Carolina.
10: Fifth goal of the postseason for Nick Ehlers from Jacob Slavin and Jalen Chatfield just 25 seconds into the game, made it 1-0 Carolina. And then the Hurricanes extended the lead later in the period when Jalen Chatfield set up Nick Ehlers' second goal of the period.
0: Another chance. Ehlers behind Dorothea. He scores! 2 breakaway goals for Nikolai Ehlers. 2-0 Hurricanes with 8 minutes to go in the first period of game one of the Stanley Cup Final.
10: Second of the game, sixth of the postseason for Ehlers from Chatfield. 12:08 of the first period, 2-0 Carolina. But the Golden Knights were able to stop the bleeding just over a minute later when Shea Theodore's point shot hit something in front and beat Freddie Anderson.
0: Sharp angle pass, McNabb to down it, went off the skate, the right goal line, and out to Theodore. Around the boards and out to the left point. McNabb to Theodore, score! Kolesar parked in front. And the Knights are on the board, trailing 2-1, with 6:32 to go in the period.
10: Fifth goal of the postseason for Shea Theodore from Braden McNabb and Cole Smith. 13:28 of the first period, 2-1 Carolina. That's where we stand after the first period of play. We're back with more in a moment. 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
10: Welcome back to the Intermission Report. The Golden Knights trailing the Carolina Hurricanes 2-1 after the first period of play. Stats of the period are presented by Foley Family Wines. Shots 12-4, wide margin there for the Carolina Hurricanes. Hits 16-11 in favor of the Vegas Golden Knights. Carolina 0-1 on the power play. Vegas no power play opportunities in the first period. Golden Knights charged with 8 giveaways, 0 takeaways, 7 block shots. Carolina, 7 giveaways, 2 takeaways, and 4 block shots. You look at that first period, and it's interesting. There's a couple of different ways that you can view it, right? Now, the Golden Knights had 7 days between games. There was obviously a cause for concern from head coach John Tortorella. He spoke about it as much over the coming days, about the time off. And it's not so much that you become rusty. It's just you're out of your routine. You're out of playing a game every second day. The intensity that brings, the readiness that you have to have in being ready. So with all that being said, I think for the Golden Knights, yeah, there's a lot that you'd like to improve on here going into the second period. Number one, and Dan and Gary did a great job talking about it. Cole Smith mentioned it as well. John Tortorella, you were able to pick up some of his audio in the first period talking to the team during media timeouts. The Golden Knights need to limit the east-west plays. Like, that's just the reality of the situation. When they were able to put pucks in deep, when they were able to go north-south, they were able to get to Carolina along the boards, keep plays alive, and it's how they scored their goal, right? The Golden Knights put in a lot of heavy lifting in the trenches in the offensive zone. They were able to work a puck back to Shea Theodore with traffic in front, and they scored as a result of it. They have to clean up the neutral zone. Like, that's just the reality, right? For Carolina, they had 3 breakaway, partial breakaway opportunities in that first period. I mentioned it coming into the game. The team that wins that metric, chances off the rush, is likely going to be the team that wins the series. Carolina's got 2 goals off the rush so far in this game. The Golden Knights have to limit the breakaway opportunities that Carolina gets, and they've got to take advantage of those opportunities when they have them themselves. Second period action is coming up next. Dan and Gary, they've got the call. Presented by Lee's Discount Liquor, it's the Stanley Cup Final on the Vegas Golden Knights Radio Network.
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23: Back to the Stanley Cup Finals as the Golden Knights take on the Hurricanes.
24: I'm at Rinkside at Lenovo Center in Raleigh, North Carolina. Glad you could join us for the Stanley Cup Final Game 1. Hurricanes have a 2-1 lead. Nikolaj Ehlers, a pair of breakaway goals, his fifth and sixth scores of the playoffs. And then Shea Theodore, the response goal for the Knights. The goal stands as Theodore's from McNabb and Cole Smith. Theodore's shot definitely was redirected, but it looks like the last thing that it touched was Robinson's left shin and a right point shot from Theodore, Shea's fifth goal of the playoffs. So that's where we stand going to the second.
1: Yeah, you know, the score is not really troubling. You're down 1-0 on the road after one, and after, you know, this just start a series, that's not a terrible spot to be. What's troubling is how self-inflicted it was in the first period, and all the metrics are in favor of Carolina right now. Vegas has been good in the second period of the playoffs.
24: Outscoring opponents by 16-10, Carolina 11-6 in second periods this postseason. Knights particularly good against the Avalanche in conference final in the second period. Did not allow a goal in the second period of that series. Eichel, a sharp angle shot right wing through the net mouth and out the back door. Eichel to the middle. Barbashev scores! Eichel to Barbashev. 2-2 tie. 30 seconds into the second period. Once again, an early strike in a period. 25 seconds into the first for Ehlers. 30 seconds into the second for Barbashev. His sixth goal of the playoffs, and the Knights have evened things up 2-2.
1: Well, Ivan does really good work to keep the puck in the zone, and then he goes and finds a little soft spot. Eichel with a perfect pass. Ivan, it's a carbon copy of the goal that he scored late in game 2 in Colorado. Just gets that soft spot and a great wrist shot, almost bar down.
24: Yeah, top left corner, just under the crossbar. Blocker side on Freddie Anderson. Ivan Barbashev's 17th career playoff goal. Puck in the neutral zone. Here's Mitch Marner. Drops it off Howden. He shoots just over the goal. Hits the glass. Howden, Carlson, and Marner down at the right goal line. And then corner to corner. Up top for Hannafin. Back to Howden. Centering for Carlson. Knocked off his stick. And the Hurricanes go the other way, left to right. All black for the Hurricanes. White numbers, red trim. They get it down into the right wing corner. Knights in white, steel gray numbers, golden red trim. Carlson starts it forward to Howden. Telegraphed a rink-wide pass. That didn't connect. Chatfield in the way. Marner tries to angle it ahead, try to kick it ahead. Neither worked. Hurricanes work it in on the near side. Hannafin cut off the dump in by Hall. Chatfield rolls it in on goal, and it's sealed up by Carter Hart just before Aho arrives.
1: Real quick now, the shots are 12-6. All Vegas in the first minute and a half here. And The crowd is all of a sudden quite quiet. They were jumping 25 seconds into this one.
24: Barbashev from Eichel and McNabb. Braden McNabb has two assists today. His first multi-point game this postseason. Fourth and fifth assists from McNabb. With his 120th career playoff game. He's played in all but eight of the Golden Knights' 123 playoff games. Knights get a clear. Puck was beyond the reach of Colton Sissons. He goes in on the forecheck. Carolina sends it out, though, from the zone. And Fedor looks left for Stone. Chatfield defending the injury. Svechnikov, top line winger, coming back to support. And the Hurricanes work it in on the far side. Knights retrieve with McNabb as the forwards change for Carolina. Knights get the puck ahead. Fourth line for Vegas coming on now. It's Cole Smith with Kolesar and Dow. In on the right wing side, Cole Smith with a goal and an assist in his last couple of games. Scored the winner against Colorado and an assist on the first period Theodore goal today. 2.5 minutes into the second period, 2-2 tie. Barbashev from Eichel and McNabb after it was Theodore from McNabb and Cole Smith with 6.5 minutes to go in the first period. Carolina dumps it in. Robinson and Lauzon came together stick on stick and the puck went right by him. Battle for the puck is in the near corner, right wing for the Hurricanes. Popped into the slot. Cole Smith nudges it away from Gostisbehere. Gostisbehere knocked it down from Cole Smith. Another try by Cole. This one gets clean across to the left boards of the O-zone. Carolina gets it ahead quickly. And on the right side, Hanifin checks off Martineau. Rim around by Anderson. Connects on the far side of the neutral zone. Barbashev dumps it in. Steered aside by Freddie Anderson. Dorofeev tripped up and in a suited position tried to continue the play but could not. Hurricane skated out left to right. To the O-zone and on the right wing, a drive by Martinuk save. Hanifin smacks the rebound to the corner. Martinuk again, rims it counterclockwise off the skate, picked up by Dorofeev, leads Barbashev, took a hit at center. Anderson finds Eichel, wide at 2-on-2. Eichel through the left wing circle, knocked loose by Keandre Miller. Barbashev checks him, puck out in front for Eichel, turned away. Anderson wiped out, diving to his left. Collision behind the play as Carolina skates it out of the zone. Barbashev was knocked down behind the goal as it's carried in by Taylor Hall for the Hurricanes' right wing. 4 minutes into the second period, 2-2 tie in game one of the Stanley Cup final. Blake dumps it in for Carolina. Hart lets it go through to Theodore. He starts Jack Eichel to center. Jack had a great scoring chance a moment ago, assisted on Barbashev's goal earlier this period. Eichel is up to 17 assists here in the postseason, 19 points. Only Mitch Marner has more. Puck ends up out of play in the offensive zone for the Knights, deflected off a stick in the right corner, and an O-zone draw coming for Vegas with just about 4.5 minutes gone in the second.
1: Shots on goal now are 5-2 for Vegas. It was 12-2 after the first period.
24: No. It was 12-4 after the first period. So it's 3-2
1: and
24: three to two this period right now for the Golden Knights. Obviously the goal from Barbashev, and that was the second shot because Eichel had one just a moment earlier.
1: Just showed a replay. William Carrier grabbed Ivan Barbashev's helmet and twisted it and tried to yank it off behind the play.
24: It's not very fun.
1: William telling his old teammate, we can be buddies and go fishing in the summer, but right now we're both chasing the same trophy, and I'll do whatever I got to do to beat you.
24: Carrier, of course, asked about playing against his old club. Recognized it's a little bit different because he's been gone for 2 years. This is not his first year away. And also that he's played against Michael Amadio earlier in the postseason. He's got friends elsewhere, so downplayed it a little bit. Puck is in behind the Vegas goal, and a shot! Score! William Karlsson from Mitch Marner. Three straight goals for the Knights. They lead it 3-2. 4.5 minutes into the second. William Karlsson's second goal this postseason. And after he had just 4 goals in 14 regular season games, missed 177 days, he's now played 11 straight playoff games, and he's got 6 points. That's his 30th playoff goal set up by Mitch Marner out of the right corner. What a beautiful backhand pass. And Gary looked like he had eyes on the back of his head.
1: Oh, yeah. Great work here by Brett Howden as well. All three players on that line in on that goal. It should be Carlson from Marner and Howden.
24: Mitch Marner would have his 22nd point of the postseason, leading all players. And indeed, it's Carlson from Marner and Howden at 4:35. Knights have erased a two-goal deficit, scored three in a row on just eight shots. Carolina looks for a counterattack. Lauzon defends, and the oncoming rush yields not even a shot. Seth Jarvis, just not a physical match for Jeremy Lauzon. Knights are now guilty of icing.
1: Well, Seth almost had a step on Jeremy, and Jeremy was able to figure out his gap quickly during the play, and then he rubbed Jarvis out quite nicely.
24: Mitch Marner up to 22 points with 15 assists. Marner did not have a standout showing in the conference final. Didn't need to. Had no goals and three assists against Colorado in those games. From the draw, shot, and Robinson's bid, sticked away by Hart, lost the stick from his hands as he reached out to his right. Puck is over and back at the blue line, offside against Carolina. Carter had taken a step toward that stray stick to retrieve it, but didn't want to risk opening up the goal behind him. Hesitated, but then the whistle blew to stop the play. Eric Robinson, the opportunity there for the Hurricanes.
1: Both teams have flexed their muscles here, right? Carolina got their pace going, and they were doing a lot of really good things in the first period. And then Vegas shows its mental strength. Yeah, you can have a 2-0 lead. It doesn't bother us. We're going to chip away at it. And then they showed their ability to finish. The Golden Knights have scored nice goals.
24: They scored three in a row on just eight shots against Freddie Anderson, who had a 931 save percentage in the first 13 games of the playoffs. Amazing that he was not the number one goalie for much of the regular season. Brandon Bussey, the rookie, was the number one guy. Knight sent a bouncer in, mishandled, then hacky sack stick play. Eichel nubs it in front, then jab just wide by Dorofeev. Eichel intercepts the clear. Eichel shoots from distance, save. Rebound behind, and a centering attempt by Dorofeev thwarted by Chatfield. Eichel in the left corner. Eichel pointward to McNabb. Threw it toward the net, it sails wide. Into the trapezoid. Dorofeev steals it. Right circle. Pavel couldn't get a shot away. It's knocked off his stick. Kept it in the zone for a moment, but then it goes off a body and out to center. Backed up to Theodore. Forward to Barbashev. Tries to shimmy around Chatfield as he dumped it in. Oh, hard reverse hit. Barbashev colliding in the corner with Staal. They both went down. Staal is a solid, solid physical specimen. 6'4", 220. Both players begin to change. Knights dump it in, leading 3-2 in game one. Down in the right corner, joined by Cole Smith. This line produced the first Vegas goal. Out to the neutral zone on a bouncer to the near side. It got by Lauzon. Through the right wing circle it goes. William Carrier warding off Keegan Kolesar, former line mates. Taken away by Cole Smith, leading Kolesar through center. Keegan dumps it in. On the forecheck, Cole Smith and Nick Dowd. Here's a clear for Carolina, but that's an icing. 13:02 to go in the second. Knights leading it 3-2.
1: You mentioned Jordan Staal. The last time the Hurricanes won a Stanley Cup, his brother Eric was a member of the Hurricanes. He's here tonight. He rang the siren. They have a siren here in Carolina, just like they do in Vegas. Eric got that one going. His mom and dad are here as well. His other brother Mark. Whole bunch of Stalls tailgating before the game.
24: Joining the thousands in the parking lot outside Lenovo Center today. Knights get an offensive zone control. Here's Anderson to the middle. Marner shot deflected wide. Delayed penalty coming against Carolina. Hannifin to the left corner. Marner steers it around the rim. Anderson there and waiting. Anderson and Hannifin have been so good together, but they've yet to score a goal, either one of them, here in the postseason. Hannifin, the former Hurricane, left for Eichel. 6-on-5 now. Marner out to the top of the slot. Anderson hands it off. Hannifin, high to low for Eichel. 6-on-5 continues. Eichel, Hannifin shoots, blocked. And Eichel gets the loose puck on the left wing side. Eichel carries it down to the corner, swings it back left circle. Marner in front, backhand shot by Howden, touched up. And it is a power play for the Knights. After that sequence at 6-on-5, it looked pretty good.
1: Yeah, Shot clock now 14-10, Dan. A lot of the stuff that was going Carolina's way.
3: 77, Carolina's got a minor for a hook.
1: Is going Vegas' way here in the middle frame.
24: Barbashev from Eichel and McNabb at 30 seconds. Carlson from Marner and Howden at 4:35. And the Knights not only have erased that 2-0 hole, they have taken a 3-2 lead in Game 1 of the Stanley Cup Final. Presented by Lee's Discount Liquor, it's the Stanley Cup Playoffs on the Vegas Golden Knights Radio Network.
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24: Golden Knights leading 3-2 and now headed to the power play for the first time today. 11 for 46 in the playoffs, nearly 24%, but 0 for 2 in the clincher against Colorado on Tuesday. Knights win the draw on the left side. Marner, Eichel, Dorofeev, Stone, and Hurdle, 5 forwards. Stone in front, Hurdle swinging a miss. He was wiped out, sort of sandwiched and tackled by Chatfield as the puck came to him, and the Hurricanes get the loose puck and clear it down. In the regular season, Hurdle had 13 power play goals, so many from that bumper position. No power play goals in the playoffs yet, but 6 assists on the power play for Hurdle. All 6 of his assists have been on the power play, 3 goals at even strength. Here's Hurdle at the left wall, and now Dorofeev, low to high to Marner, scampers toward the middle, back left Hurdle. Hands it further back, Eichel at the left boards. High to low, there's Stone creeping in, trying to throw it in front. Hit Chatfield that went out the back door. Then Anderson trips Hurdle. No call. Anderson, the goalie, that is. Freddie Anderson. Eichel to Hurdle. He shoots. Save. Right between the circles. Hurdle received it. Lefty fired it. But Anderson closes the door and has the whistle. 1:04 on the Knights' power play. 11:17 to go in the second period. Knights lead the Hurricanes 3-2 in Game 1 of the Stanley Cup Final.
1: That Golden Knights getting the movement and the possession that they want. And Hurdle, he takes that shot. He's got Stone right there if Anderson spills it at all. And Tomas, he put it right in the middle. And I think he looked skyward after thinking, should have had a corner there.
24: Carolina gets the draw and a clear. Minute gone from the penalty. Knights will continue with their top unit, which has been quite productive here in the postseason. Dorofeev and Stone lead the team with 4 power play goals each. That's 8 out of their 11 overall. Knights on the entry left wing. Dorofeev for Eichel. He breaks left circle. Let a defender go by. Centering for Hurdle, but Anderson made the save. Marner left for Eichel. He shoots. Tipped on. Save. Anderson looked over his right shoulder, but he had made the stop. Hurdle behind the net. Power play 25 seconds. Left corner Eichel. Straight on Mitch Marner. He shoots. No, it was to Hurdle. Swings it right. Dorofeev missed the goal. Short side. I thought Marner was shooting, but it was a slap pass. Hurdle took it and then made an extra dish. Marner back at his own blue. Finds Hurdle curling back ahead up to the blue line. Hurdle coming down the slot. Knocked off his stick. He follows it to the left corner. Checked hard in the left corner. Turnover. Eichel fan on the shot. Marner finds it. Backhands it left. There's Snow. Threw it hard right. Penalty over. Anderson shoots. Save. There was an attempt to redirect by Eichel at the right side of the net. But it was Anderson with the stop. Power play is over. And the Hurricanes fans take a deep breath and then offer applause to their penalty-killing group. The Knights, of course, have been so good on the power play, had some good chances there, but could not get one through. Halfway through the second period, it's a 3-2 Vegas lead. They're up to 12 shots on goal. Carolina had 14 shots. 12 of the 14 were in the opening period. Play in the neutral zone. Hurricanes dump it in. Hart stops it behind his net. Anderson far corner. Using the far side wall, the tip goes through center from Brett Howden. Hurricanes back to retrieve. Clearing pass. Hannafin grabs it for the Knights. Steers it behind for Anderson. That's Rasmus Anderson, the Knights defenseman. Not to be confused with Freddie Anderson, the goalie for the Hurricanes. Hannafin to William Carlson. He couldn't tip it all the way in. At his own blue, Alexander Nikishin. Tried to send it ahead. It was knocked down. Second try trickles in. Taylor Hall, a sharp angle shot, missed the net. Around it comes. Barbashev dueling with Chatfield, the pinching defenseman. Deflects down into the corner. Hannafin and Anderson are there for the Knights. Far side, Sissons setting up Carlson. Now Barbashev one-on-one. Barbashev tried to go through the legs of the defender, but lost the puck. Martinuk was that defending player. Third line winger. Now he's got other players back to help out. Tie-up is in the near corner. Somebody's lost a stick from the scrum. 8:35 to go. Second period. Knights leading 3-2 in game one. Along the left side boards, he comes up the wall and eventually through center. It got through McNabb. Svechnikov tried to angle it in, but not all the way. Theodore sends it back out, cut off by Hurricanes, and the dump-in goes back behind for Theodore. Theodore behind his net. Jankowski standing right in front of Carter Hart, tiptoeing the crease. Stretch pass just missed the goal. Forward there for the Knights, Cole Smith, but it did hit the goaltender's stick. And Freddie Anderson eventually nudged it to the outside, and as a result, no icing. Carolina wins the battle deep in its own zone. There's a fight brewing down on the near side boards, away from the puck, back in the Carolina zone. No penalties have been called. Plays in the offensive end. Hurricanes stopped playing momentarily. Action does continue now in the trapezoid. Vegas on the puck. And off the near side wall, Cole Smith steers it out. It was Cole Smith wrapped up in the defensive zone. And then I didn't see which Hurricane player it was, Gary, but whoever it was had a hold of Cole Smith's stick, so he shoved the guy. And the fans wanted a penalty for that. And nothing was called either way. Hurricanes at the offensive blue. And a shot. Score! It's Jordan Staal. Knights once again cough up the puck. This time at their own blue line. And Jordan Staal, in his 176th playoff game, gets this one tied 3-3, 7:18 to go in the second period. Just a weird sequence, Gary, because of so much that was happening away from the puck that drew so much attention. It looked like about half a minute earlier, the Hurricanes had stopped playing in the offensive zone. Well, this time, again, it's the Knights' own doing. They couldn't clear the zone. Thought that puck would go out to center. It did not. And it leads to Jordan Staal putting it top left corner by Carter Hart.
1: And just every time the Golden Knights have made a mistake, there has been a counteract from the Hurricanes, and they have punched one in. John Tortorella is heated about something. Might be his own team's play. And that was just a bad giveaway.
24: Jordan Staal from Keandre Miller, who has 9 assists in the playoffs now. Didn't work for him with the New York Rangers, but it's been working out great here in North Carolina for defenseman Keandre Miller. So Carolina stops the bleeding. They had scored the game's first two, but then gave up 3 in a row to kill the Knights' power play. And then they get some offense themselves. It's kind of what happened to the Golden Knights. Killed a penalty in the first period. Got them some momentum. Jordan Staal swims through Theodore. I mean, they are not calling anything here. They didn't call anything on that skirmish back in the Carolina zone, and that easily could have been holding against Staal. He just grabbed Theodore's shoulder and ripped him away from the puck. Puck is out at the right point. Chatfield could not hold it in for Carolina. 3-3 tie, 6:30 to go in the second period. From neutral ice, Chatfield steers it in. 2 assists for the defenseman today. Here's McNabb, lugs it up the near side. He also has two assists today. Deflected puck goes into the crowd. And a neutral zone draw coming up. 6:17 to go here in the middle period. 3-3 tie. Jordan Staal from Keandre Miller and Jordan Martinook. Earlier this period, Barbashev from Eichel and McNabb. Carlson from Marner and Howden. Back in the opening period, it was Theodore from McNabb and Cole Smith. He got the Knights' comeback going.
1: Well, that's the line that's done all the damage for the Hurricanes. Staal and Ehlers with the three goals.
24: We'll be right back. 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
23: Back to the Stanley Cup Finals as the Golden Knights take on the Hurricanes.
24: 3-3 tie, 6:17 to go, second period. Knights trailed 2-0, took a 3-2 lead. Carolina has tied it up. Each team's power play over one. 6 1/4 to go here in the second. Carolina dumps it in down to our right. Fight for the puck is in the right corner. Hanifin trying to get it for the Knights along with Hurdle. Bouncer comes out to the near side wall. Walker threw it left, and a try from the left point by Miller, shrugged off by Carter Hart. Anderson was held along the left goal line as it skated ahead by Hurdle. Stone left for Hanifin to the right. Sissons shoots, gloved and held by Freddie Anderson. Gary, the only other game in which the Hurricanes and Freddie Anderson surrendered three goals or more was the game they lost. 6-2, the opener of the Eastern Conference Final against the Montreal Canadiens. Obviously, the other games, you know, they have done so much in shot suppression, which is correlated with goal suppression as well.
1: Well, shots are almost even now. The scoreboard says 15-12. The TV says 15-13.
24: I got them at 15-13.
1: All right. I trust you more than anyone else.
24: Ozone draw for the Knights, William Carlson. To take it for Vegas, Howden and Marner on the wings. McNabb and Theodore the defense. And Hurricanes win the draw. Out they go left to right. Deflection at the line. McNabb sets up Carlson ahead on the left to Howden. But he was defended, and Chatfield nubbed it over the short glass and out of play. Carolina's goal this period came at 12:42. The third shot of the period for Carolina. And so far, that is the total number they have in this frame. Knights have 2 goals on 9 shots this period, but both goals came early in the frame. Vegas had 1 shot on goal during its power play, but I don't think that quite captures how good they look. The opportunities they generated with a man up, they just couldn't score. Knights get it in. Carolina sends it out. Hanifin and Anderson at center. Right side of the neutral zone, Anderson dumps it in. Freddie Anderson, the goalie, stopped it behind his net, and the Hurricanes swarm through center. Blake to the left wing, Taylor Hall. He shoots over the goal. Taylor Hall missing just high. Off the glass, William Carlson speeds up. Carlson maneuvers up to the line and rims it all the way around. It hopped off a Carolina stick. Theodore shoved it in front, but it was cut off. Stretch pass the other way. McNabb engaging Stankoven, forced into the corner. Stankoven couldn't receive it cleanly. Centering pass knocked away by Theodore. Now Dorofeev rushes out, finds Barbashev coming from the bench, hard off his stick. Ivan has to play it down into the corner. He gives chase. Then Eichel from the right wall. He was bumped and lost control of the puck himself. Hurricanes ahead, 2-on-2 right wing. Stankoven shoots. McNabb blocks it way up and out of play. 4:26 to go, second period. 3-3 tie. You're in game one of the Stanley Cup Final. Goals for the Hurricanes. Ehlers, Stahl in between. Theodore, Barbashev, Carlson for the Knights. 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
5: 3-3 tied, 4:26 to go. Second period, Knights trail 2-0. Took a 3-2 lead. Carolina has tied it. Ozone draw coming up for Carolina. Their second line is on. Stankoven with Blake and Hall. Knights have their second line. Carlson, Marner, Howden out as well. Carolina gets the faceoff. Left wing shot gloved. Carter Hart secures it to his right and holds for the whistle.
6: Brad McNabb gives Taylor Hall a little cross-check after the play. Just letting Taylor know, I know where you're standing, and if you're there again, you're going to pay a price. This is not a rent-free zone. No free parking.
5: Definitely not. Taylor Hall, just shy of 1,000 NHL games. Edmonton's 2010 first-round draft choice. First overall. They've had so many of those. But bounced around, to say the least. Vegas clears it out to center. Dorofeev, well-placed stick, got a takeaway for Eichel, and he dumps it in from the red line, left wing. Freddie Anderson behind, put it into a dangerous spot, far circle, but Hall rips it to the right wing, and then Martinook put it back across, but Staal was down in the corner. Staal out of the corner, put it into the trapezoid. Martinook again, bumped a couple of times by Hanifin. Martinook left. And a shot attempt misses high and wide. All the way out to the right point. Chatfield back to the left and a try. That's deflected wide. Fans behind the goal thought it might have gone in, but it clearly missed. Vegas picks it up. Out goes Barbashev, left wing. Barbashev sends a bouncer wide left to the goal. Everybody else changing for the Knights. Line changes brought to you by William Hill. On the forecheck, Howden a steal. Got it to Carlson. Returned it to Howden in the corner. Marner trying to dig it loose. Popped along the wall to Staal of Carolina. Hurricanes come left to right. One against four on the right wing for William Carrier. Body slammed to the corner boards by Lauzon. Knights clear it out. Race for the puck. It'll go to the defensive end for Carolina, and Nikishin is back. Gets sent the other way down the boards. Carter Hart feeling pressure from Robinson. Steers it along as the Knights get it in their own zone. Howden left for Lauzon, who dumps it in. Round to William Carlson, right wing. To Hurdle from the bench. Stick checked as he shot it. Puck trickles back out to the neutral zone as the Hurricanes try to come ahead. Svechnikov knocked over McNabb. Feed out in front. Hurdle breaks up the pass. Intended for Gostisbehere. The center it goes for Stone with Hurdle. Went off a skate at the line and out to the left wing. Sisson's in pursuit, but Carolina clears the puck. Hurdle near side of center. Couldn't stick it rink wide. Second try he does. Stone back left. Missed both Hurdle and Sissons. Carolina sends it ahead. Through the right circle. A shot out the back door from Sebastian Aho.
6: Yeah, Carolina has some guys that can, they have quick feet. And they can go from the top of the circle to the top of the crease really fast. Ehlers can do it. Aho can do it. Martinuk's been dangerous. Svechnikov has some of those abilities as well. Seth Jarvis can dart down there. They have some dangerous players. Vegas can't play careful. Scared as death, as John Tortorella and Craig Ramsey used to say. But you have to play smart.
5: Carolina avoided what might have been an interference a moment ago. As I described, McNabb was knocked over at his own blue line by Svechnikov. Svechnikov was trying to stay onside, but that doesn't mean you could interfere with Braden McNabb, who lost his stick because of the collision. Meanwhile, Carolina retrieves. Aho drops it off in the left. Feed right. Swing and a miss. And then Nick Dowd clips Svechnikov on the way by. Dowd gets the puck and banks it to center. Carolina controls it there. Dump right back in. Around a

0: goes. It's an offside on the rim around. They'll bring the draw back out to center. 1:46 to go in the second period. 3-3 tie here in game one.
1: Rasmus Anderson is trying to say that was intentional. It's got to all go all the way down. And their referees are talking about it. It's going to be just outside the Golden Knights defensive blue line.
0: One penalty aside of the game. No power play goals. Knights' power play looked good, generated one shot. Carolina's power play was okay, no shots. And the regular season, Vegas's power play was dynamite. Sixth in the NHL. And Carolina's was fourth. Puck is back on the Carolina side with 1:35 to go in the second period. 3-3 tie. Kane's left to right. Chatfield from his own blue. Pass. Oh, penalty coming. Chatfield turned the puck over and then immediately tripped Ivan Barbashev, who was trying to skate by to get to the puck, which he had blocked away.
1: Ivan has maybe been Vegas' best forward.
2: Carolina number 5, 2 minutes tripping.
1: He's been aggressive, he's hit people, he's scored a goal, now he's drawn that penalty. He's got his motor running. He's 2-0 in Stanley Cup Finals. 1-1 with the Blues, 1-1 with the Golden Knights. Now he wants a second with the Golden Knights. 3 Stanley Cups on the resume is pretty nice, Danny.
0: Better believe it. Knights to the power play for the second time in this game and this period. 1:25 to go in the second period. We'll forego the penalty clock, just give you the game clock. 3-3 tie in game one. Knights had one shot on their previous power play, but had some other good looks. Knights win the draw, hurdle to Eichel, but it got by Marner at the line. Pursuit of the puck. Knights get it. Fans want a penalty because the Carolina player in pursuit fell down. But not enough for a penalty on potential interference. Marner with the puck now. Skates into the zone. Stahl knocked it loose from behind. Marner gets it back, curling left. Breaks and try to go down the wall. Has left corner Tomas Hertl. Behind his back for Marner. Up top, Eichel straight on. Eichel closing. He shoots. Deflected wide. Rebound right corner, Dorothea. Under a minute to go in the period. Eichel back to the right for Dorothea. Protects it. Now Hertl top of the right circle to Marner in the high slot. Marner gathers. Right circle again, Dorothea. Marner, a one-timer, high and wide. Eichel in pursuit, left corner. Eichel double-teamed there. 37 seconds left in the period. Hertl tried to tap it back to the line, but he could not. Now it does come to Marner. Closing, Marner back to the left for Eichel. Eichel outside the left dot. To Marner, bumps it right, Dorothea shoots. Save, Anderson plenty of time to rotate left. And then one of the Knights checked into the goal. That's Mark Stone in the goal. They have to stop play with 16 seconds to go in the period. And Mark Stone gets up and looks to the referee, Chris Rooney, and wants to know, how come you're not calling a penalty? I was checked into the goal. Obviously, I would not have gone there of my own volition. Tortorella looks up to the scoreboard, hoping to see a replay. Again, 16 seconds left in the period, 51 seconds on the power play. That would carry into the second period if the Knights don't score.
1: Eichel's shot got through, and it hit the post, Dan.
0: Grazed the right post.
1: Yep.
0: Previous sequence. Slavin was the player who looked to have knocked Stone into the crossbar, and then Stone falls into the goal. As the goal comes off, it's picks. They add 2.5 seconds to the game clock, 18.5, remaining in the second period. 3-3 tie. This is the second Golden Knights power play of the game. They had 2 power play goals in the Western Conference Final, 1-for-2 in Game 1, 0-for-4 in Game 2, 1-for-3 in Game 3, and then 0-for-2 in the closeout game. Carolina gets the draw, dumps it in. That'll bring the clock down to 12 seconds. Theodore takes the handoff from Hart. Theodore dishing right wing. Anderson dumps it in. Around it goes counterclockwise. Carlson and Barbashev in pursuit. Out in front, Anderson whipped it wide. We'll run out of clock as Carlson's centering pass is knocked away at the horn. Well, Anderson got the puck, but couldn't get it on goal after the dump-in rim around. And so we'll go to the second intermission in a tie game. 3-3. Knights will start the third period on the power play. 35 seconds of carryover time. The penalty against Jalen Chatfield for tripping Ivan Barbashev. 6 goals combined in the game, Gary, and obviously this is a significant one with The Knights trailing 2-0. If they can win today, the comeback numbers, of course, oh so good in Knights history, but 6 come from behind victories already this postseason, more than any other club.
1: Well, everything was, it was all Carolina in the first period, and just kind of rolling around the press box after the first intermission, it was a lot of people talking about, wow, Carolina, Carolina, Carolina. Well, now the Golden Knights have completely flipped the script. They win that period. Shots are now 16-15. Carolina really, now they took advantage of one turnover to get their goal. Other than that, they got nothing going. They had nothing going in the second period. We'll see which the third period looks like. If it's a carbon copy of the second period, Vegas is in good shape.
0: 3-3 tie. Carolina got the first two. Ehlers on breakaways from Slavin and Chatfield 25 seconds in. And then Ehlers from Chatfield at 12:08 made it 2-0 Carolina. Theodore from McNabb and Smith, that's Cole Smith, at 13:28. That got the Knights within one. It was 2-1 Carolina after one. Knights got two quick ones to start the second. Barbashev, 30 seconds into the middle frame from Eichel and McNabb. And then Carlson from Marner and Howden at 4:35. Knights took a 3-2 lead. Jordan Staal got the Canes back even. Staal from Keandre Miller at 12:42. 3 combined goals in the first, 3 combined goals in the second. It's a 3-3 tie after 40 minutes of play. We'll go downstairs now. Mitch Marner, who I mentioned had an assist in that period, ready to join us from the Golden Knights dressing room. Hi, Mitch. Dan and Gary in the radio booth. Thanks for joining us. First big picture, Mitch. Stanley Cup final. What's it like?
3: Oh, it's great. Yeah, obviously the intensity is high. Loved how we started that period. Our power play did a lot of great things there as well. So just keep pushing, keep going.
1: Great forecheck by Brett. Great pass by you. Great finish from William. Is that the way your line wants to play?
3: Yeah, of course. We want to make sure we're playing low and hard. This team obviously wants to be in your face and give you no time or space. So our plays are going to have to be behind them. We're going to have to win first puck battles and first plays. And that's what Howie did there. And then, Carl, it's great talk, communication there, and way to bury it.
1: They're better in the first. You're better in the second. How do you win the third?
3: Just do our thing. Do our thing all year that we've been doing. Trust our systems. Trust ourselves. Trust everyone on the bench. That's what we've been doing all year, and it's been working.
0: Mitch, thanks. Good luck.
3: Thanks, guys.
0: Mitch Marner with 22 points leads all players in the postseason. And Gary, from all the folks in the media we've chatted with over the last couple of days here in Raleigh, if the Knights were to go on and win the Stanley Cup, Mitch Marner could very well be the Conn Smythe winner.
1: Big play already in this game, and he has been, he's made some timely plays. He's been good defensively. We know he's important on the penalty kill, important on the power play. I don't have a vote. I'm not a member of the Professional Hockey Writers Association anymore. I used to be. I did have a vote at one point in time. I'm looking at Theodore, Hart, Eichel, and Marner from Vegas and from Carolina. You got to look at Taylor Hall, obviously Freddie Anderson, and maybe Keandre Miller because he's played such big minutes.
0: And Logan Stankoven has 9 goals, sure. Another one to consider 3 game winners. And we'll keep an eye on the former Dallas Star there, centering the second line for Carolina. Go ahead, Garrett.
1: The consolation prize, right? Yeah. Logan Stankoven. Carolina acquires Mikko Rantanen, and they say, "Yeah, I'm not signing here." So they need to turn around again and move him, and they flip him to Dallas, and they get Stankoven in return. And among those three players, Natchez, Rantanen, and Stankoven, the youngster, he's his second year in the NHL. He's the last one standing.
0: Yeah, and Taylor Hall was part of the trade, too. He was almost a throw-in from the Chicago Blackhawks.
1: The salary cap shaving involved in that one, yeah.
0: Yeah, it was similar with the Golden Knights. Max Pacioretty traded here to the Carolina Hurricanes, and Dylan Coghlan was part of that. That was so that the Hurricanes were willing to take on Pacioretty's salary. And Dylan Coghlan didn't play much here in Carolina the 2 years he was in the organization, off in a healthy scratch, wanted to play even if it was in the American League, and what do you know, here he is back in Raleigh, but in the Stanley Cup final for the opposing team, his original team, the Golden Knights. Again, it's a 3-3 tie through 40 minutes of play in the Stanley Cup final. It's game one between the Knights and the Hurricanes. So far, as we expected, close on the scoreboard for evenly matched teams. We'll be back in a moment. Ryan Wallace says the intermission report right after this break. Presented by Lee's Discount Liquor. It is the Stanley Cup Finals on the Vegas Golden Knights Radio Network.
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16: 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The intermission report, the Golden Knights, Carolina Hurricanes tied at 3 after 2 periods play. Taking a look at the highlights in the second period. The Golden Knights tied the game 30 seconds into the second period with a short side rip from Ivan Barbashev.
0: Eichel, a sharp angle shot right wing through the net mouth and out the back door. Eichel to the middle. Barbashev scores! Eichel to Barbashev. 2-2 tie. 30 seconds into the second period. Once again, an early strike in a period.
16: Sixth goal of the postseason for Ivan Barbashev from Jack Eichel and Braden McNabb 30 seconds into the second period. Tied the game at 2, and 4 minutes later, the Golden Knights took the lead when Mitch Marner set up a tap-in for William Karlsson.
0: Puck is in behind the Vegas goal, and a shot! Score! William Karlsson from Mitch Marner. Three straight goals for the Knights. They lead it 3-2. 4.5 minutes into the second. William Karlsson's second goal this postseason.
16: Second goal of the postseason for William Carlson from Mitch Marner and Brett Howden. 4:35 in the second period made it 3-2 Vegas. But the Hurricanes took advantage of a Golden Knights turnover, and Jordan Staal tied the game late in the third period.
0: And nothing was called either way. Hurricanes at the offensive blue, and a shot, score! It's Jordan Staal! Knights once again cough up the puck, this time at their own blue line. And Jordan Staal, in his 176th playoff game, gets this one tied 3-3, 7:18 to go in the second period.
16: Jordan Staal from Keandre Miller, 12:42 of the second period, tied the game at 3, and that's where we stand after two periods of play. We're back with more in a moment. Presented by Lee's Discount Liquor, it's the Stanley Cup Final on the Vegas Golden Knights Radio Network.
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16: 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Golden Knights, Carolina Hurricanes tied at 3 after two periods play. Stats of the period, shots 11-4. The edge to Vegas, hits 25-17, also favoring Vegas for the game. Golden Knights technically 0-2 on the power play. They have about 35 seconds of carryover power play time to start the third period. Carolina 0-1 on the man advantage. Golden Knights charged with 14 giveaways, a single takeaway, and 8 block shots. Carolina 13 giveaways, 4 takeaways, 10 block shots. You know, I look at the second period for the Golden Knights, and I liked a lot of it, right? Obviously, they were able to tilt the ice a bit there on the Carolina Hurricanes. They were able to spend a lot of time in the offensive zone. That is positive for Vegas. They did not allow odd man rushes, right? They gave up 3 breakaway opportunities in the first period, none in the second period. I thought the Golden Knights did a really good job tightening that up. Obviously, the only chance Carolina gets in the second period is off of a turnover. You've got to be harder in that situation, making sure the puck gets out of the zone. But for the most part, the Golden Knights cleaned up a lot in that second period. Now they've got to see it through in the third period. It's anybody's game. Go out there, be the team that makes the extra play. That's the reality. That's what you want to do here in the third. Third period action is coming up next. Dan and Gary, they've got the call. Presented by Lee's Discount Liquor, this is the Stanley Cup Final on the Vegas Golden Knights Radio Network.
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6: Well, some interesting notes on goal scorers today. First for the Knights, Theodore, Barbashev, and Carlson, the three Vegas goal scorers today, each getting their third career Stanley Cup final goals. It's also the third career Stanley Cup final goal for Jordan Staal. The difference is he had not scored one in the Stanley Cup final since June 9th, 2009, in an arena that no longer exists. Pittsburgh was still at the Mellon Arena and beat the Detroit Red Wings in the 09 final. Underway here in the third, 3-3 tie. Knights on a carryover power play, but it's Staal, the man I just mentioned, aggressively in the offensive zone. Martinuk knocked over, lost his stick. Vegas carries it ahead. Eichel gains the line. He's in, upended. Feed right to Rafiev. He shoots. Tip wide. Flanks around. Eichel reels it in. Left point. Out of the right, Theodore. Down into the right circle. Steered around by Dorofiev. Stone trying to change direction. He was bumped off. Penalty is over. Chatfield out of the box joins the play. Knights changing personnel while the puck is still in the offensive zone. Hurdle on the near boards, right wing. Whips it down in front. Tip puck and a shot. Save. Anderson shifting to his right. From the bench came Carlson to help create that opportunity from Dorofiev. Now on the right boards, Hurdle. Joined by William Carlson. Hurdle emerges towards the net mouth, but William Carrier, I think, was defending William Carlson. Collision along the boards, make it Sean Walker. 26 versus 28. Puck is out high. Theodore shoots through the net mouth. And wide left from the left boards. McNabb right for Theodore. Stutter steps. Now shoots. Score! Redirection at the left post. Theodore shot it. And the redirection from the side of the goal by Brett Howden. Brett Howden has his 11th goal of the playoffs. He had 12 all season. And the Knights have regained the lead in the Stanley Cup final opener. Vegas 4, Carolina 3, 18:39 to go in the third.
7: There's a great pinch by McNabb to keep it alive, and then Theodore levitates, to borrow Dan's phrase, gets to the middle of the ice and slides it down the left side of the ice. Howden beats Chatfield to the far post. It's a tip up and above Freddie Anderson, 4-3 Vegas, early in the third.
6: And Howden has 11 goals. And a bunch of them, Gary, seem to be that type of play.
7: Right around the net, Dan. Right around the net.
6: Attacking the net. Redirecting the puck. Carolina looks for the response. Robinson, sharp angle, saved by Hart to his left. Left point, Costas Bears try, blocked by Sissons. Did not come out of the zone after the block. Costas Bears sends it back down low. William Carrier on it. Threw it out to the point. Now returned low. Robinson behind the cage. Centering pass knocked down. Hannafin there. And now Anderson near corner for the Knights. Anderson, the defenseman, plays it up the near side. Cole Smith deflects it all the way in. Nick Dowd in on the forecheck. Hurricanes led 2-0. Oh, it's a near turnover for Carolina. Dowd knocks over Robinson. Loose puck ends up on the tape of Aho. Carolina does have control. And now it is a turnover and a shot save. Dorofeev reached in and knocked it away from Aho. Barbashev gets the puck left corner. Centered. Eichel tied up in front. Could not receive the pass. Theodore shot. Blocked wide and into the right corner. Barbashev to it. Already a goal today. Steers it behind. Eichel in pursuit. Eichel, an assist today, leads the postseason with assists from the left corner, trying to get it out high, but it's cut off along the wall. Hurricanes break out 2-on-2. Then on the near side left, reach in by Theodore. Knocked it right off the stick of Seth Jarvis. Knights get it out to center, but it was played by a high stick, so action is halted in the neutral zone.
7: Yeah, Ivan Barbashev. Right now, Carolina doesn't have an answer for him. He's been a bull in the offensive zone. He's played, scored, as we've talked about, a bunch of big impact hits. He's having a typical Ivan Barbashev playoff game.
6: On the scoring, Howden from Theodore and Braden McNabb. A three-point performance for Braden McNabb, who coming into the night's game had three assists in the playoffs. He has three today. He had no multi-point games in the playoffs. He has three assists today. Knights have the puck after the neutral zone draw. Anderson forward to Marner, who deflects it all the way in. Howden reaches for the puck, grabs it thanks to that long reach. Rims it hard around to the near boards. Anderson pinches, evades a check and kind of send it in front. Loose puck, put just wide. Howden takes a spill, colliding with Anderson outside the crease. Carlson to Anderson. And now on the right side there is Brett Howden. Hands it off. Anderson shoots, save. Rebound was loose in front. And the Hurricanes start back the other way. There's a tie-up behind the play. His Marner is in a headlock. But the referee skates over. Chris Rennie says to Sean Walker, let him go. In the O-zone, a drive. Wide left from Keandre Miller. 9 assists, but no goals in the playoffs for the defenseman. Miller keeps it in his zone for Taylor Hall, skating right. Pressured by Marner, and the puck goes out to center. Carolina's got to clear out. Tag up. Back in they go. Slavin hands it off on the near side left. Taken along the near side boards, but Hurdle roughs up Blake, forcing the pass to Stankoven behind. Stankoven from the trapezoid to the right corner, and a shot, save! Blake from the right circle, and Carter Hart flashes out with the pad, and now on the left wing, the puck goes out of play.
7: Yeah, who's going to make one more save than the other guy, Dan? It's going to be a huge factor in this game. Already 4 past Anderson and 3 past Hart. One guy has to be a little bit better than the other guy to give his team a 1-0 lead in this series.
6: Now, Freddie Anderson only once this postseason had given up 3 goals or more, and it was the loss in Game 1 of the conference final, 6-2. And that's when the Hurricanes had an 11-day break between games. Knights get the puck down, but it's an icing. Clearly, Vegas had a break from the conference final clincher last week, Friday, against the Avalanche to this one. And, of course, some travel mixed in as well. But John Tortorello went as far as having the players scrimmage. And he called it a sloppy scrimmage, but trying to do whatever he could to try to keep the rhythm, the touches fresh, not lose the momentum created by a 6-game winning streak coming into this one. Knights on the breakout. Here's a dump in on goal. Smart play by Hurdle. Saw Sissons speeding toward the net rather than passing it directly to him or trying to bank it in. He threw it on goal, forcing a save by the goaltender Anderson, but the Knights couldn't generate anything after that. Carolina sends it in. Theodore takes the check, but Hurdle gets the puck. Knights send it down. No icing. Again, the goaltender Anderson to play it in the trapezoid. Pressure from Dowd. nearly stole it. Keandre Miller feeling the pressure by Cole Smith. He did get it out to center. And on the right wing side they go, and a shot fought off by Hart. Rebound left for Stahl, put it behind Ehlers, who had the game's first two goals. Right wing shot attempt fought off by Hart. It deflects out of play.
7: Carter seems to be tracking the puck a little bit better than he did early. Now, two of the goals against him were on breakaways. So, tough to argue how he was tracking the puck there. I thought the Stahl goal, maybe that was one where Carter would have liked to have come up with a save, but he looks pretty comfortable right now.
6: And that was going to be my point, Gary, with respect to the layoff. There was a good break for the Knights between rounds two and three, and Tortorella said that was important for Hart at the time because he had not had breaks, right? The late regular season, then two series that both went six games. So it was good to have that break between rounds two and three. This break probably was not ideal
7: because
6: he had just won six in a row and had kept the Avalanche off the board for most of game four. Anyhow, so you expect after that break, the goaltender's got a zero in as well as the rest of the group. Knights win a D-zone draw. Chipped off the near glass by Mitch Marner. It rolls into the Carolina zone. Carlson and then Howden with pressure. Centering pass, Howden off Carlson. Marner tries to find it, steers it up top to Theodore while he was checked tightly by Svechnikov. Back behind, Slavin kicks it to Chatfield. Marner stepped in, but he couldn't get the puck. Carolina breaks out right to left. Entry denied. Jarvis contending with a bouncing puck created by the stick of Shea Theodore. Ends up on McNabb's stick after it went through his legs. Chips the puck out as he was checked by Svechnikov. Knights get it deep amidst a line change. Line change is brought to you by William Hill. Knights lead 4-3. They trailed 2-0. Took a 3-2 lead. Carolina tied at 3-3, but the Knights are back on top 4-3. Hurricanes going right to left. Miller dumps it in. Around it goes, and off the stick, out of play, over the tall glass in the right corner. Howden from Theodore and McNabb. So four different goal scorers for the Knights today. Theodore, Barbashev, Carlson, and Howden.
7: So 4-3 in game one, just over 14 minutes left. This is where the spooky stuff happens in the playoff stand. A goalie comes up huge, or there's a major penalty that comes out of nowhere, an injury, or a goal scorer from goal from someone you don't expect. This is what's so fun about these games.
6: Especially when the teams are so evenly matched, which is not to say they play similar styles. They're just very good teams who are playing well right now. Otherwise, they wouldn't be in the Stanley Cup final. Knights get the puck to the line, but not out. Keandre Miller plays it over to the right wing. The turn pass left got deflected in the slot. Two Hurricanes collide going for it. They have a whistle. What's the penalty going to be for?
7: You're saying somebody threw the puck?
6: Barbashev. No, it's Rasmus Anderson. He's making it.
8: Vegas penalty number four. 2 minutes, closes his hand on the puck.
7: They're saying Anderson closed his hand on the puck and threw it.
6: So, an uncommon penalty called against Rasmus Anderson, and Carolina will get its second power play of the game. They had no shots on their earlier power play. Knights 4, Hurricanes 3, 13:51 to go in the third period, Game 1, Stanley Cup Final. Presented by Lee's Discount Liquor, this is the Stanley Cup Playoffs on the Vegas Golden Knights Radio Network.
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2: 13:51 to go, third period. 4-3 Knights, Carolina to the power play. Anderson, delay of game for closing his hand on the puck, but basically throwing it. Ozone faceoff for the Hurricanes and Jordan Staal, who has the only Carolina goal since the first period. Knights have scored three since the first period to take a 4-3 lead. Knights get the puck from the draw and clear it all the way down. Carolina's power play, 0-for-1 in this game with no shots. They were 1-for-5 in the closeout win against Montreal. Power play goal was their fifth out of the six by Gostisbehere. Ehlers fed the slot. Nobody home, all the way out of the zone, off the right boards. Ehlers came down through the left circle and threw it toward the right point. Nobody was there. Carolina regroups from its own blue. A little bit of pressure from Marner. And the injury disjointed for the Hurricanes. Bouncer ends up in the right corner. Lozon hacks it away from the trapezoid, but it went right to Slavin. Now right point, Gostisbehere. Across to the left for Ehlers. Back across to the right. Straight on. Gostisbehere. Left. Slavin. Back and forth they go. Threw it back to the right. And Howden without a stick goes toward the bench. Feed from the left and a shot over the goal. Big drive from the left wing, but missing the cage by Jacob Slavin. Howden got to the bench. Lozon, McNabb, Eichel, and Marner are the killers for the Knights. Penalty of 50 seconds. Feed left. This handled by Slavin. Picked up by Marner. Four shorthanded assists in the playoffs. Coming ahead with Eichel. Eichel going left side. Eichel toward the goal. Shoots. Save. And a trickler in the skates of Gostisbehere. Marner had gone back toward the bench, so it was only Eichel at that point. But Freddy Anderson makes the save on Jack Eichel. Penalty clock down to 25 seconds. Carolina coming right to left to the Ozone left wing. Taylor Hall pressured along the boards. Knights get the puck. Banked out by Stone all the way down.
3: What a luxury for Vegas. They started with Dowd and Sissons. Then they went Eichel, Marner. Now it was Stone. It's Stone and Dowd now.
2: Carolina with another rush to the Ozone. Stankoven passes to the right flank. The return pass got tipped. It stays in the zone. Penalty over. Feed comes around to the left, and a Walker shot blocked. Dowd reaches for the loose puck right circle. He gets it using the sidewall, clears the zone. Weird bounce. Carolina gets it at center while the Knights were changing personnel. Back to 5-on-5. It's another clear by Dowd. This one waffles. No icing, though. Linesman waved it off quickly. In goes Sissons on the forecheck. DeAndre Miller feeling him on his tail. Miller up to the red line and dumps it in, heading off for a change. 4-3 Vegas with 11:15 to go, third period, game one of the Stanley Cup Final. The Knights have won the first game of each series so far this postseason against Utah, Anaheim, and Colorado. Carolina, meanwhile, winning the first game in the first two rounds and routes to sweeps, but did lose game one against Montreal. Now a clear goes out of play.
3: It's going to be a delay of game,
2: going to be a delay of game. Everyone on the Knights bench signaled immediately. And then Chris Rooney, the trailing official, signals with his right hand. And now just has to make sure he's got the right Carolina player. Here comes the call.
4: Carolina penalty number 77, 2 minutes delay of game.
2: That is fourth line center Mark Jankowski, the 31-year-old from Hamilton, Ontario, out of Providence College. So the Knights will have a man advantage. They're third of the game. There have been no power play goals in this contest, despite seven combined goals. All have been at even strength, 5-on-5. Knights power play 0-for-2 so far. Two shots on goal. But once again, I would say that they've generated more chances than those puny two shots would indicate.
3: Yeah, shots are now 19-19, man.
2: Carolina gets the D-zone draw and the clear from the faceoff. Shots in the first were 12-4 Carolina. In the second, 11-4 Vegas. And here in the third period, 4-3 Vegas. Knights gain the zone right wing. Dorothea fed the slot, but I don't think Stone was ready for it. Puck went right to Martinuk. He intercepts and clears it all the way down. They're not booing, they're ooking. Martinuk. Knights retrieve the puck. Here comes Mitch Marner. From the red line, drops it backward, Jack Eichel. Charging up to the blue, weaves left, gets through left circle, but turns to the outside. Close quarters pass, Hurdle receives it, challenged out high, and all the way back to his own blue. Jarvis on his tail, Marner back for puck support. Marner right for Hurdle, tips it in for Stone, back to Hurdle, closing, he shot it wide. Pressured by Keandre Miller from behind. Marner left point, tried a backhand pass that was knocked down. Aho rips it ahead. Stone closing out Jarvis, who was entering shorthanded. Steered around the rim to Aho, left corner. He's outnumbered. Knights get the puck in their own zone. Power play at 50 seconds. Eichel's breakout pass knocked down by Aho. Carolina coming back in. Eichel knocks it loose, and now he's got a rush 2-on-1 with Barbashev. Eichel now joined by Carlson, the third man, passes it to him left side. Eichel headed off, end of the shift on the power play. And now a pass made by Theodore knocked down, but Theodore back in a good position to get in the way of Robinson, who might have gone off for a rush. Knights have the puck down to 25 seconds on the Vegas power play. This one has not looked nearly as good as the first two. Here comes Brett Howden, already a goal today. Carlson, he's got a goal too. Near side boards Anderson, rims it hard around. Taken left corner by Howden. Crossing with Carlson. Howden checked along the left corner boards. Puck up the wall. Martinuk backhands it through center. It'll make it all the way down. Penalty clock at 3-2-1. Jankowski out of the box. Carolina kills it off, but the Knights are 2 minutes closer to taking a win in game one. 9 minutes to play in the third period. Vegas leads 4-3, and a whistle for icing. Several Knights gesturing as to what should have been called. Several players on the Knights bench are leaning over the railing.
3: How was that icing? Cole Smith was way ahead of the play.
2: And the Knights players on the bench not happy, but icing is the call. Only goal here in the third period. Brett Howden from Shea Theodore and Braden McNabb. Howden's 11th of the postseason. One better than Pavel Dorofeev for most in the postseason. It'll be a right circle draw for the Hurricanes. They really have their chance in sync here. From the draw, trickling puck ends up left circle. A gust despair shot, they score! And now the Knights will really be incensed on that icing call. It was a tie-up at the right circle faceoff. And nobody had control. It just trickled out to the left. Shane Gostisbehere, the defenseman, who had a power play goal last time out in the clincher against Montreal, fires it low by Carter Hart to make it 4-4 with 8:41 to go in the third period. Shane Gostisbehere's third goal of the playoffs and second in as many games.
3: Yeah. This one goes 5-hole on Hart. I think he'd like to come up with that save, although Dowd might get in front of him just at the last second. But we just said, this is when the spooky stuff calls. It's a blown icing call, and then a weird face-off. They lose the puck. 4-4.
2: Icing now against Vegas. Knights look to have won the draw, but two Knights players reached for the puck behind the faceoff dot, and with that sort of miscommunication, Sissons wins it kind of straight back. It goes through his legs, but Theodore kind of missed it, went off his stick and out to the left wing circle, and that's where Gostisbehere shot. Gostisbehere from Stankoven and Blake, and it was Stankoven's stick who reached in there on the draw. So the Hurricanes have made it 4-4. They have done what Colorado could not do. Here's a left point shot. Keandre Miller fought off by Hart. Bouncer is in the trapezoid. Hannafin and Anderson there. They couldn't get it out. And a shot attempt blocked. Hannafin in the way of Taylor Hall. Vegas with the puck going left to right. Knights had some great efforts against Colorado Avalanche, winning a couple of games in come-from-behind fashion. But with those comebacks, Colorado never made pushbacks. They obviously built leads that the Knights erased. Today, the Knights have erased the Carolina lead. A couple of times, they have taken leads, but on both occasions, Carolina has pushed back to tie it again. Got a whistle on the entry offside for the Hurricanes. It'll bring the draw back to center. 7:49 to go in the third. 4-4 tie. It was Howden from Theodore and McNabb to get the game in Vegas's control. And here the tying goal for Carolina, scored by Shane Gostisbehere. And Gary, so often it happens after a successful penalty kill.
3: Absolutely. You got a little momentum there and a controversial icing call, and we got a tie game.
2: And a timeout. Presented by Lee's Discount Liquor, it's the Stanley Cup Playoffs on the Vegas Golden Knights Radio Network.
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2: 4-4 tie, 7:49 to go in the third period of Game 1 Stanley Cup Final. Again, there has been a questionable icing call, and though it was not immediately after the potential missed icing, this was an icing that the Knights thought should not have been called. Carolina scored a goal shortly after. So it's the second time in the playoffs we've seen a controversial icing situation. Of course, one helped the Knights because some folks thought there should have been a whistle, but there wasn't. In this case, there was a whistle. Perhaps there shouldn't have been. Carolina capitalizes on the ensuing draw. Gostisbehere unassisted now. They had originally credited helpers, but upon further review, no assists on the goal for Gostisbehere. Looked like it went off Theodore's stick after assistance faceoff. Right to Gostisbehere in the left circle. Carolina gets the puck in. Try from the deep right by Martinook. Swung and missed a couple of times. His teammates keep the play going. Up top, Chatfield shoots. In and out of Hart's glove. Bounces out to the left wing circle. Martinook knocked over, but he whips it rink wide right. Carolina gets it there. Skating left. Ehlers shoots. Knocked down. Picked up by the Knights. McNabb in the way. And his teammates clear the zone. Ehlers with two goals early in this game. His fifth and sixth of the playoffs. Haven't called his name as much in the second or third period as we did in the opening frame. But naturally thinking about a hat trick here in the playoffs. Ehlers has now six goals this postseason in total. Under 7 minutes to go, third period, and a 4-4 tie. Right wing distance shot wide of Carter Hart's goal. Sissons has the rebound and clears it out, hoping for Stone. Hands it off, left side hurdle, navigating toward the net. He centered. Sissons got it on save. Didn't get all of it, but did propel it toward the goal, and Freddie Anderson makes the stop.
3: First good chance for Vegas in a while. Carolina built momentum with that penalty kill. And this one, Stone does a good job to come up with the puck. Little pass to Hurdle. Hurdle waits for Sissons. And Sissons does propel it in the net. That's a perfect word for it, Dan. Might have gone off his skate, but I don't know if it was a kicking motion.
2: Yeah, he's trying to stop.
3: Yeah.
2: And whether it hits his stick, maybe the heel of his stick or his left skate, he propels it on goal, as you said. Knights get the ensuing draw. Sissons try to steer it into the circle for Hurdle on the left wing, but did not. Carolina counters. Svechnikov, top left wing, and The shot comes on, kicked away by Carter Hart. Mark Stone goes in behind his own net. Svechnikov trying to knock the puck loose, and he does. Anderson on it for the Knights. Pitched in the air by Hurdle out to the neutral zone. DeAndre Miller knocks it down, and Miller sends it back in. Tomas Hurdle hasn't been in the Stanley Cup Final in 10 years. Knights clear is thwarted. Blake with a shot, but Carter Hart ready to his right. Settle the distance backhander. Of course, the San Jose Sharks getting the Stanley Cup Final all the way back 2016. Here's Tomas Hertl trying to capture that Stanley Cup for the first time.
3: Well, 5:49. We said that we were in the spooky time. Now we're in the witching hour, Dan. Next one's a huge one.
2: It is now 10:45 Eastern time and 7:45 Pacific time. And not much has been settled here in Raleigh, North Carolina. 4-4 in Game 1 of the Stanley Cup Final. 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
2: 4-4 with 5:49 to go, third period. Ozone draw for the Hurricanes. They win it. Gostisbehere left point, shakes away from Dow. Feeds right in a one-timer. Save. Rebound taken by the Knights. Far side wall. It's cleared out by Cole Smith. Dow gives chase. Kolesar, the next wave of pressure. Gostisbehere just narrowly sidesteps the check from Kolesar, who's not played a ton tonight. Sissons has taken draws in that spot. Carolina gets it in, picked up by Dowd, lifts it out, bouncing around at the red line. Kolesar on it, backhands it in. Kolesar had his first goal of the postseason a couple of games ago in the midst of the Knights' three-goal comeback against Colorado. His goal tied it at 3-3, and the Knights eventually took the lead and won it 5-3. Vegas left to right. To the Ozone right wing. Howden backhands it off the right corner glass. Martinuk to it on the far boards for Carolina. Then Slavin lifts it to center. Bouncing, and it skitters up to the Vegas line, but Theodore cuts it off there. Marner taps it along for Howden. Bouncing at the line, he's got a curl back to safety from his own blue McNabb. McNabb and Theodore play catch. Forward on the right to Brett Howden. 4:35 to go in game one, tied 4-4. All the way down it goes to the right wing corner for the Knights. Eichel and then Dorothea. Pavel steps and shoots. Glove save. And Eichel flashing in front, hoping to create a screen on Freddie Anderson. Play started in the right corner. Dorothea took a path toward the left point, diagonally out of the corner, and then turned.

0: kick save. 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Another save. Picked up by Dorothea for Vegas. Trying to bank it out. Aho cuts it off. Rims it around. Hannafin to it. Bouncing puck. He was tripped up. Svechnikov dueling with a fallen Hannafin for it. And then pass goes high to low. Right goal line. Feet in front. The shot. Oh, a glove save. Carter Hart stays with the right circle shot from Seth Jarvis. Glorious chance for the top line right winger. Carter Hart makes his best save of the game.
1: Yeah, Vegas struggles. They make a clean clear there. Hannafin fights the puck a little bit, and it ends up right on the stick to Jarvis, and he can really wire it.
0: Three goals this postseason in total for Jarvis, two of them coming last round. In other words, he only had one goal through the first two rounds. Some of the numbers you wonder about, but you know, when the team is winning every game, it's hard to quibble. Face-off win for the Golden Knights, settled by Shea Theodore in his own zone. Backhands it in the air, bounces to Hurdle, and he whips it in. He just missed Sissons. A little too much on it, a little more touch. Sissons might have been in the clear down the slot. Hurdle from the right side. Give and go. He shoots. He scores! Tomas Hurdle. 5-4 Knights. 3:24 to go in the third period. First Stanley Cup final in a decade. And Tomas Hurdle gets the Knights back in front. Is it enough to get a win for the Knights in Game 1? Of course, he had the critical game winner earlier in the postseason. The give and go behind the back pass from Sissons. Players who have had long, successful playoff careers, but could not quite have success in the big dance.
1: Now, this is a super slick give and go. The backhand pass from Sissons. Hurdle has a little bit of space to get the shot off, and he zips it by Freddie Anderson.
0: Hurdle's fourth goal of the playoffs. He had one in the conference final round. And now the Knights on the forecheck trying to keep the Hurricanes from breaking out. They managed to keep the puck in the neutral zone. Anderson dumps it in. Cole Smith in on the forecheck. 5-4 Knights, 3 minutes to go in the third period of Game 1. Back and forth they have gone. After the Knights trailed 2-0, they took a 3-2 lead. They keep going up by one, and the Hurricanes keep on tying it. Eventually, a run out of time, or we go to overtime, in which case nobody would have a chance for a pushback. Knights clear the zone. William Karlsson patiently waits in front of the Carolina bench, then dumps it in. Marner takes it off the boards, fed the slot just behind Howden. Jarvis will take it in his own zone. Everybody on the Knights bench is standing. Several players leaning over the railing, waiting to see whose turn is next. On the forecheck, it's Mitch Marner. Howden kicked it to himself, trying to charge in from a sharp angle right wing, but he was forced to the corner. Hurricanes get it out of the corner. Jarvis plays it over to the far side in Chatfield. Pressure there by Howden. Chatfield on it. Howden intercepts. Howden tries to push it forward. Eichel has joined the fray. Right between the benches. Finally, Howden dumps it in with no icing.
1: What a
0: shift. 2 minutes to go.
1: What a shift from Brett Howden, Dan.
0: Yeah, just man on a mission.
1: Yeah, killing clock and fighting off a number of players. Here come the Hurricanes. Anderson is out.
0: 6-on-5 for Carolina with 1:42 to go in the third period. Knights leading 5-4. Puck out to the right point. Stone engages there on Aho. Shovels it to the corner. Eichel with pressure. Aho to the point. Nobody's there. It'll go all the way back. Walker into his own zone to retrieve. And the Knights can make an easy change of personnel. Down to 1:22 left third period. Vegas, after trailing 2-0, leads 5-4 in Game 1 of the Cup Final. Miller dumps it in left corner. Hops around to the far side. McNabb set it back. Theodore shoots wide of the empty cage. It is going to be an icing. Hurricanes players had a hustle back. By the way, Theodore with an assist on the Hurdle goal, Gary. And so that pair of Theodore and McNabb has combined for 6 points. Already, before that goal, defensemen had set a record for most ever defenseman points in Game 1 of a Stanley Cup Final. It's now up to 11 points from defensemen in this game. Vegas and Carolina combined. 11 points from defensemen. 10 was the record. Points from defensemen, Game 1 of a Stanley Cup Final.

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7: 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The Golden Knights defeat the Carolina Hurricanes 5-4. Game one of the Stanley Cup Final. Vegas, they trailed 2-0 in this game. And the reality is, I expected there'd be rust on their game. I expected the layoff would negatively impact them in the first period, and it did. But as this team has shown all season long, and certainly in the postseason, they're resilient. There's no panic in their game, and they just went about their business. They were able to find a lead, and then they never trailed. So for the Golden Knights, you check a lot of boxes, it's far from their best game. That is coming. They have grown in every series that they have played so far in the

0: postseason. I don't expect the Stanley Cup final to be any different. So game two will go Thursday, 5 p.m. in Carolina, 4 p.m. pregame show. It's going to do it for us here on the VGK postgame show. Extended postgame show, your phone calls, that's coming up next. 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
0: Extended postgame show, Fox Sports Las Vegas. 5-4 the final. The Golden Knights defeat the Carolina Hurricanes. All right, let's go. 702-876-1340. That's the number. 702-876-1340. Golden Knights fans, you've had a long wait. A 7-day break. A full week between Golden Knights games and the start of the Stanley Cup final. And the Golden Knights, they just do what they do. Trailing 2-0 in the first period. They start to get to their game. And they score 5 on the Carolina Hurricanes and take game 1 of the Stanley Cup final. 702-876-1340, that's the number. I want to hear from you if you're a Golden Knights fan. Vegas is 3 wins away from a Stanley Cup championship. Here's what I'm after. I asked this question a couple of times in the lead-up to the game, and now it's apropos to a certain degree because the Golden Knights are 3 wins away. The Golden Knights will win the series if what? Fill in the blank. The Golden Knights will win this series. The Golden Knights will win the Stanley Cup. They will beat the Carolina Hurricanes if, and then finish that sentence. That's what I'm after. If you're a Golden Knights fan, I'd love to hear from you. If you were at the viewing party inside T-Mobile Arena, pick up the phone, dial the number, and let's have a conversation. The Golden Knights, your team, they're 3 wins away from a Stanley Cup championship. 702-876-1340, that's the number. Let's bring in Ben. Hey, Ben, how you doing?
2: Hey, Ryan, how's it going?
0: I'm good, man.
2: Yeah, so I'm still a little hungover from my 21st birthday, but that's fine.
0: Yes.
2: This has been incredible.
0: How did it go? Well, how did it go? How was 21?
2: Well, I'm up about 500 on the table, so I need to stop because I know the deal. You're going to go right back down, right?
0: Yeah, it's beginner's luck.
2: And hey, what I've kept saying all week, like no matter what, the Golden Knights are in the Stanley Cup final, so life's good, you know?
0: Yeah,
2: no matter how hungover I am, no matter how many, you know, throw-ups that my friends had, it doesn't matter because the Golden Knights are in the Stanley Cup final.
0: Have a week, man. Have a week. Phenomenal.
2: Oh, I am, dude. Like, seriously, nothing is wrong in the world. I can drink. I can gamble. The Knights are in the finals. Like, come on. Everything's sunshiny. Man, I was at the watch party. First of all, that watch party was electric. That crowd was awesome. My ears were ringing a little bit. Even though they closed off part of the arena, it was still, like, it was packed. It was full of energy, and I absolutely loved it. To answer your question, the Golden Knights will win the Stanley Cup if they just continue weathering storms. Mm-hmm. I think that game one was a microcosm of the 2025-26 Golden Knights. They weathered the storm. They built their game as the game went on, and they stayed calm with their game, even though the first period was extremely frustrating. The first period, a lot of uncharacteristic mistakes. Torts said it when he was mic'd up. Eichel forced an east-west play, got intercepted, another breakaway, Ehlers popped it. It's going to happen, unfortunately. Theodore, couple defensive mistakes. Hanifin failed clear on the stall goal. Unfortunately, it's just going to happen in the NHL. You're going to make mistakes. It's part of life. However, weathering that storm and finding the resiliency to continue playing your game is what separates champions from good teams. And I think that the Golden Knights are a champion team. I think that this team is going to weather the storm just like they did tonight. And I mean, I'm just going to say it. I firmly believe that this team's going to win the Stanley Cup.
0: Yeah, you know, Ben, number one, don't disagree with you on that last sentiment. And I think you're right. I think this team has done a tremendous job at various stages throughout the year of finding ways to get themselves either back into games or to make the play when it matters the most. And certainly that was the Golden Knights tonight. So weather the storm, find a way to make a play, whatever the case may be, this team just seems to be able to do it time and time again.
2: I think during the season, too, it was frustrating because we'd have multiple games where they'd come back from, say, two or three goals and fall in overtime. And it's like, man, you know, if only they could have gotten that win. But looking back, that's what built them. Good teams are not just thrown on the ice and they're immediately good. You got to learn to lose. Like, and maybe not lose in the sense of you have to go through a rebuild or decades of failure to find 1 year of success. But you got to go through adversity to be a good team. Go back to 2023 for a second. You saw it in game one against Winnipeg of the playoffs. That game absolutely sucked. And then from there, they went on an absolute tear and destroyed every team in their path and won the Stanley Cup. I see a lot of parallels when it comes to that type of getting over adversity and building your game as things continue in this team. I really have full confidence in this team. This team is awesome. Go Knights, go. Don't really know what else to say except maybe no more drinking for a little bit. This week was too much. But, yeah, stay sober, Las Vegas, and have a great night, y'all.
0: All right. Great stuff, Ben. Thanks so much for jumping in here. And good on you, man. 21st birthday. You're up on the tables. You can drink. The Golden Knights are in the Stanley Cup Final, and they're three wins away. So you're having a great week. Phenomenal. All right, 702-876-1340, that's the number. If you're a Golden Knights fan, I want to hear from you tonight. Golden Knights, as mentioned, are three wins away from a second Stanley Cup championship in four seasons. Let's bring in Mike. Hey, Mike, how you doing?
3: Well, Ben, I think I have socks in my drawer older than you. So congratulations on your 21st. And congratulations to the Golden Knights. What a night. I've run out of superlatives almost. It's just crazy. And I didn't think game one would be that advantageous. I really did not think we would come out in game one and do a very good job. And we didn't for about 10 minutes. So like you said just moments ago, it took a minute for us to grab our ankles and say, okay, time to get on the skates and get going. I also didn't think we'd have five goal scorers, none of whom would be named Dorofeev, Eichel, or Marner, which is just, that shows you everything you need to know about this edition of the VGK. I was surprised at the lack of attention to detail by both teams. There was a lot of turnovers, and it was commented on quite a bit. Were you surprised at the uneasiness of the two teams?
0: Not exactly. I mean, it's the Stanley Cup Final for a lot of the Carolina Hurricanes. This was their first foray into the Stanley Cup Final for quite a few Golden Knights, more than maybe you'd think. Another first go-around here. So to some degree, I think it was nerves. To some degree, I think it was on the Golden Knights side more than anything, a seven-day break. I expected it to be a little bit sloppy today.
3: Yeah, and as you said earlier, it was for a bit, and then we got over it. And how that happens, I don't know, but I'm not going to argue it or comment on it because it just happens, and that's going to happen three more times so we can win the Stanley Cup. As Gary and Coach Tort said in the post game, don't get confident, don't get cocky. You didn't accomplish anything yet. Get greedy, and we're going to get greedy, and we're going to win game two. That's what we're going to do. So we'll talk after the victory in game two.
0: All right, great stuff, Mike. Thanks for the call. 702-876-1340. Let's bring in Gerald. Hey, Gerald, how you doing?
4: You didn't accomplish anything yet.
5: Hello.
0: Hey, Gerald, you got me, buddy?
5: I'm here.
0: All right, what do you got? You're on the air.
5: I'm a huge Golden Knights fan, and I feel like the key to everything is playing north south and below the goal line.
0: Yeah, I would agree with that. When the Golden Knights went east west, Carolina.
5: When they go east west, the turnovers, more turnovers than are in a bakery, and that's when we give up the goals.
0: Yeah, I'm with you. I'm with you, Gerald. Is that really what you want to see, I guess, moving forward? Is just
5: north-south and play below the goal line. That's all I want to see. And that's when we win. We can't be beat that way. It's our year. We've come from, all right, it was 8 out of 9. Bringing a new coach in. I lived it with the Devils. I have to be a Devil fan as well before the Golden Knights came into existence. Yeah. And, the Devils in what was it, in 2000, they fired their coach and brought in Larry Robinson, and boom, won the cup. And same thing's going to happen this time around.
0: Yeah. All right. Good stuff, Gerald. Thanks so much for the call. Really appreciate it. 702-876-1340. Tony, Andy, Stephanie, stay on the line. We're going to take a break and answer more of your phone calls on the other side of it. It's the extended postgame show on Fox Sports Las Vegas.
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0: Extended postgame show, Fox Sports Las Vegas, 5-4 the final. The Golden Knights defeat the Carolina Hurricanes in game one of the Stanley Cup final. Vegas three wins away from their second championship in four seasons. 702-876-1340, that's the number. Let's get right back to it. Bring in Tony. Hey, Tony, how you doing?
10: I'm good. How are you?
0: I'm fantastic.
10: Can you hear me?
0: Yeah. Yeah, I got you, buddy.
10: We're live?
0: Yep, we're on, bud.
10: Hey, listen, man. I want to shout out Torts. I am so happy for you guys, man. You have no idea. You know, Carolina and their crew of media people really giving us the gears. And I've told everybody in Montreal that John Tortorella, Marner, and Hart, and, of course, the crew that you have, Hertel and everybody else, you have an incredible team. The component that you guys have is that John is a motivating coach. He's like the oil in an engine. And he is a maestro. He knows how to get the best out of players. If you notice at the end of the game, he went over to Marner and he hugged him. He hugged him after Marner blocked that shot. That's Tortorella telling him, I know you're a superstar, but you blocked that puck. And I saw you do that. And you did that for our team. And when a coach comes up and puts his arm around you of the caliber of a John Tortorella, even if you're a superstar, that means something. And that's the difference between John and other coaches that that were coaching Marner, okay? If you look at that team, they call this stuff now swarming, okay? I don't like that word, swarming. It's not swarming. It's cycling. You look at the goal that Hertel scored. What a goal. That's what is a perfect cycling. That's NCAA swarming. That's John and the Black Bears swarming. That's what they did to teams when John was playing. You swarm the end zone, the offensive zone, and you cycle, and you cycle, and you cycle. Because swarming is the word they use now. But what you're doing is you're overloading with two guys running around the net, and you keep cycling until there's an opening. And you know what? You can beat when you're quick, and when you're fast, and when you have shooters, the guys that can pick corners, that's why you win. And if you notice in the end zone, one of your callers said that Shea had a tough night. Listen to me. Shea is a superstar. The difference between Montreal winning and losing is that we don't have a Shea. He had a goal and two assists. He's a quarterback. This guy can stop the play coming in. It's not just how many goals and assists you get as a defenseman. It's what you do to stop the offensive flow. And Shea can do that with his hands, with his arms and his length and his spearing of the puck away from the puck carriers. The whole team defeated the trap. We call it the New Jersey trap or the Robinson trap or the Jacques Lemaire trap. This is what we could not do in Montreal. But John Smart, he saw what they were doing to Montreal in the last two games. What does he do? He tells his defensemen, Shea and all the other defensemen, get control of the puck, pass it from left and behind the net to right, and then flip it up in the air, up into the middle of the ice, and then the forwards that have high speed will pick that up. Guess what? All of a sudden, your flow coming in is now backtracking. Kudos to the Vegas Knights, the future and next Stanley Cup champions. John, bring the ring. Bring the cup. You deserve it, man. Keep it going. I hope you guys wipe them out four straight. I've called them four straight. I'd be the happiest guy in the world that you guys win it. Ryan, you're the best. Thanks for taking my call.
0: Yeah, thanks, Tony. Fantastic stuff. Love it. I know you want the Golden Knights to avenge Montreal. Like, I'm good. I get it. I understand, buddy. Thanks so much for the call. Really appreciate it. All right, let's bring in Andy. Hey, Andy. Patiently waiting. How you doing, buddy?
11: I am living the dream. How about yourself?
0: I can't complain.
11: Is this you, Ryan?
0: Yeah, you're on, buddy.
11: Yeah, I'm sorry. I don't know. You can't hear when you're waiting on hold, so I apologize. Hey, I'll answer your question before I say this. Just want to say that I've been a season ticket holder since preseason game one. And, you know, we all signed up for what we thought was going to be crappy hockey. And the fact that the Knights are so good is so crazy, and that it's part of my family's life. I was at the viewing party with my daughter tonight. We had such a good time. And, you know, I was a season ticket holder previously before I moved to Vegas for another city. And it's been wonderful. Also, I want to say this. I've been pretty critical of our general manager. But you know what? What can I say now? He clearly is an evil genius, and the team he's put together is so good. It's such a joy to watch.
0: I think that I don't begrudge any fans, right? Like, everyone's got their fan favorites. Everybody grows accustomed to certain players, or, you know, a philosophy or whatever it may be. But it's really hard to argue with the results from Kelly McCrimmon and George McPhee, right? Like, nine seasons in the National Hockey League.
11: Yeah, you can't argue anymore. I've been arguing for 9 years, and you simply can't do it anymore. I mean, the moves he made this year were sheer genius. I mean, putting that fourth line together. I mean, the things that he did to put this, because this, I feel like this is the best team we've ever had. We've had good teams. But this is, I mean, look, I had a great time when we won the Cup in 23, a great time the first season. But this team is better than the team we had in 23, in my opinion. And the direct answer to your question, we will win the Cup. Well, first of all, we're going to win the Cup. But we will win the Cup if we get 25 shots a game on goal, we win the Cup, period. Because Freddie Anderson, you know, nice guy, but he's not up to the task. And Philly and Ottawa and Montreal they're not us. So, yeah, we get 25 shots on goal a game, we win the Cup in five.
0: Yeah, I love it, Andy. Thanks so much for the call. Really appreciate it. You know, I think that there's something to that. I don't know that the Golden Knights need to be a volume shooting team by any stretch, but I think they're going to be able to create enough dangerous chances. And, yeah, you're right. Like, is this team better than 23? Like, time will tell. But you've got Mark Stone, Tomas Hertl on your third line. It's pretty ridiculous how deep this team is. All right, let's go back out of the phone lines, bring in Stephanie. Hey, Stephanie, how you doing?
12: I'm doing fantastic. How are you doing, Ryan?
0: Again, can't complain. It's awesome.
12: So I did not get to go to the watch party tonight. Two of my kids had practice, so I was on the ice. I was actually on the ice during the third period and felt like I was going to pass out, even though I was mostly just standing there pushing pucks at people. However, I do have somebody with me who was at the watch party, so I will let her tell you how the watch party was. It was good.
0: Was it awesome?
12: Good. It was.
0: That's fantastic. what was your favorite? Hold on. What was your favorite part of the watch party?
12: I don't know. I liked all of it.
0: Yeah. Well, did it go crazy when Tomas Hertl scored to make it 5-4?
12: Yeah.
0: So that was a pretty good part, huh?
12: Oh yeah. So I got updates the whole time about what was happening at the watch party. I was listening to the game, and man, it's just so awesome to hear the Knights winning again and not winning again, but like continuing to win. And it just, this game was almost like the perfect metaphor of how this season was, right? They had to just be willing to grit it out, come back down from 2-0, having to deal with the Hurricanes continuing to tie it up multiple times. Like, just all of that work they put in during the season facing adversity, they didn't let it bother them, right? They've been in that situation plenty of times before this season. This isn't anything new. They knew what the job was. They came there to do it. And no matter what happened, they were willing to put the work in and get that one more goal to come out on top.
0: Yeah, I'm right there with you, Stephanie. Thanks so much for the call. I think, again, their resiliency, adversity, there's no panic in their game. I think the regular season battle tests you, right? It just does. And for the Golden Knights, they've been in this situation, down 2-0 before. No panic in their game, and they were able to make enough plays and find a victory here. So not surprising at all when you factor in the Golden Knights this season, what they've overcome to get to this point. All right, let's go to one more phone call, bring in Adam. Hey, Adam, how you doing?
13: I'm doing good. Yeah.
0: Awesome.
13: I just want to say that I was at the watch party tonight, and when Hurdle scored that goal, it was electric. It was insane. It was almost like being at the game. And my answer to the question, how the Golden Knights will win the cup, we are going to win the cup, and it's going to be through the composure that they've continued to show game in and game out of this run in the Stanley Cup. I mean, I was shaken at the game when they went down 2-0. I was like, wow, this is crazy. And they showed such composure.
0: Yeah, I think that's a great call, Adam. Thanks for jumping in here. Glad to hear you were at the watch party and you enjoyed it. I think that's exactly right. There, again, no panic, no quit, none of those things. Ability to deal with resilience and composure. Like, when the Golden Knights needed to make a play, they made the play. And then if Carolina tied the game, if there was a very questionable borderline icing call that leads directly to a goal for the Carolina Hurricanes to tie it 4-4 in the third period, do they panic? No. Do they let it impact them? No. They just go out there and make the next play. So I think that's exactly right. The Golden Knights are going to be able to win this series if they can continue to have that composure through adversity. And so far, through, 17 games in the playoffs, they've been able to do just that. All right, take a break. Wrap it up next on the Extended Post Game Show. It's Fox Sports Las Vegas.
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0: Extended postgame show, Fox Sports Las Vegas, 5-4 the final. Golden Knights defeat the Carolina Hurricanes in Game 1 of the Stanley Cup Final. Vegas now 3 wins away from their second championship in 4 seasons. And it was not a perfect game for the Vegas Golden Knights. Far from it, really. Down 2 goals early on in the first period. The Golden Knights get one back from Shea Theodore. And then their penalty kill comes through, as it has for them at times in the postseason. Tremendous penalty kill. Golden Knights get to their game and overwhelm Carolina in the second period. And then it's resiliency, right? There's a really tough icing call in the third period that leads directly to a Carolina Hurricanes goal. It ties the game 4-4. And the Golden Knights respond by going to work down low in the trenches. Tremendous give and go between Tomas Hertl and Colton Sissons. And that ends up being the game-winning goal. For Vegas, they can improve, absolutely. There's another gear or two in their game. I expect the Golden Knights to get better game over game in the Stanley Cup Final. Now the objective, now the onus, is on the Carolina Hurricanes to do the same. So we'll see what Game 2 brings. Game 2 will go Thursday, 5 p.m. in Carolina. 4 p.m. pregame show. Thanks to Mateo Lopez Gonzalez down here making sure everything sounds great. Thanks to Joe Costa back in studio for keeping us on the air. And thanks to you, our listeners, our callers, our texters. It is your postgame show. It's not as much fun for me without your calls, your texts, and your input. Until Thursday, have a great night, everybody. We'll talk to you then right here on Fox Sports Las Vegas.
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4: That's a celebration of life.
5: Same thing.
4: No, not really.
5: Sure it
4: okay.
5: is.
4: Okay, okay.
5: I'm not saying all I'm right. glad he's dead.
4: No, but okay.
5: I'm glad. I'm not going movie guy.
4: When you say, okay, when you say we're celebrating the Knicks winning the title, but are we celebrating the Spurs winning the title? That's okay. That's two different things, right?
5: Yeah, but I didn't go Jack Nicholson.
4: Celebrating someone's life.
5: I it was a
4: celebrating
5: real
4: someone's
5: miserable.
4: Death are
5: I'm
4: two
5: glad
4: different
5: he's
4: things.
5: Dead.
4: They're different things. That's basically what you have said.
5: No.
4: That's yes,
5: not
4: basically
5: at all.
4: What you did. Hey, you know what today is? Party, party, party. Chug, chug, chug, chug, chug, chug, chug. Like, that's what you're
5: it
4: doing.
5: It made me smile thinking of Freddie Blassie and talking about the Land of a Thousand Dances.
4: Yeah, Freddie, but you know, he died today. Let's celebrate the day of his death. What, no one saw.
5: Now
4: know,
5: we're thinking about the great moments that he no had in WWF lore.
4: No. People are thinking about you walking around going, hey! Someone's dead. Let's talk about it. Like, no, I don't, you know, I think that's you chose poor words there for a guy that speaks for a living. You chose poor words.
5: No, I don't think
4: there.
5: So. I think you're just trying to paint me in a bad light.
4: I think you did. Here's what I want you to do. I want you to go home. I want you to call your daughters up and I want you to think about something. When I say, hey, do you want to go celebrate the day of this person's death with me? And tell me what they say. Pick a random person.
5: I think they'd be on board.
4: Pick a random person. Now, they may
5: Does
4: say...
5: Does it mean we watch the movies?
4: They may say...
5: We go to their favorite restaurant?
4: No. Just say that. That's all you wanted to say. And they may say, well, that's on brand for my dad. He's, you know, he talks about that. But just see what they say. When you say, will you celebrate so-and-so... I'm going to celebrate the day of so-and-so's death.
5: Okay.
4: And see what they say. Just tell me if they say, yeah, I'm in. Let me know. I'll meet you there. Or if they go, Dad.
5: Why did you go Shatner on it?
4: Dad,
5: my
4: Spock,
5: kids are
4: Spock.
5: Not going to Shatner this.
4: Spock, the Klingons died. Spock, they died. They went, got sucked out into space in a vacuum. Spock, Spock. Nothing we could do. Look at them. They're waving. Spock. I don't get it. Why, Spock? Game one of the NBA Finals tomorrow night.
5: Mm-hmm.
4: Right? Now we'll have much more on the Knicks and the Spurs coming up. We got our stuff that we're afraid of, not afraid
5: you're
4: of.
5: You're afraid of a lot
4: else.
5: Of things.
4: Oh, yeah. I'll tell you who is.
5: You're not afraid of those falling prices, though.
4: I'll tell you. watch out at Walmart falling prices. But let's do this for a few minutes. with everything now in the rearview mirror, except the finals that take over tomorrow night that run all the way through the 4th of July, the three biggest lessons we have learned from the playoffs this year. Okay? Three biggest lessons. Lesson number one, if you are injured and you would like to play again in the playoffs, do not go to Spain for treatment.
1: Number one.
4: That's number one. Do not go to Spain for treatment. That does not work.
5: Even though the internet would tell you it's a very popular destination and great results, I have to go and I need a further breakdown because the title of that doesn't work in this particular case.
4: World Cup favorites, right? One of the two, like, no matter who's doing it, probably one of the top two or three teams overall in the world for the World Cup coming up in a couple of weeks. But if you want to play in the playoffs, don't go to Spain for treatment. Somewhere else. Somewhere else. Maybe Canada. Maybe Mexico. Maybe Russia. Maybe Portugal. But not Spain.
5: I mean, Brazil, they blessed the plane before it left.
4: Sure. Brazil, sure.
5: They did a thing with a giant water cannon to do the cross and the whole nine thing.
4: But you also can't go to Italy. That didn't work well for World Cup for them. But don't go to Spain.
5: I've got Italian friends who are. They missed like a come and dude. They missed. Up,
7: why do you hurt me?
4: They went from.
5: Look what you did to put that. You made them sad. Which means you're not getting
7: I haven't seen in the World Cup for a generation now.
4: They were the best team in the world for years. They had Gianluca Pagliuca. Now they haven't been in the. I think the Jets have been to the playoffs more recently than Italy.
7: They haven't won a knockout round game since they won the World Cup in 06.
4: Gianluca Pagliuca. So number one, that's lesson number one, right? If you want to be healthy, don't go to Spain.
1: Lesson number two.
4: If your arena gets taken over by fans from the opposing team, it's time to disband that franchise.
5: No.
4: Yeah, 100%. Bye, 76ers. Bye, Cavaliers. No,
5: This is where you need to have a bigger tax structure.
4: See ya.
5: For those importing those fans.
4: See ya.
5: Whether it's the flights, proving their place of origin, or if as they buy the tickets, you can somehow get some exorbitant fees levied against them, right? A tariff system.
4: No. By the time you get tariffs through the court, the tariffs will be okay, then they're not okay, then they're okay, then they're not okay. It's going to be a zero-sum game. Just if your arena gets taken over by fans, disband the team. Because clearly fans don't care enough to come to a playoff game, right?
5: Sometimes they like their wallets more.
4: But
5: and the Spurs are trying to enact a thing saying, hey, we will take your season tickets away if you sell them to those ruffians from New York and New Jersey and that greater area. All of those things say, but I can't blame folks if they think a little bit with their wallet. It's like, hey, that guy really wants it. So if I price it exorbitantly high and they still pay it, I win.
4: If you can't get fans to come to your games, give the team to another city that will get fans to come to their games. That's all you have to do.
5: I mean, they're still sold out.
4: You got chances. But when you have the other team come in and they know they can take over, and they're like Alexander the Great. Listen, I'm just going to show up and I'm going to attack your country and I'm going to control it. And I'm only 15 years old. By the time he was 17, he controlled most of Europe. He would just show up and go, hey, I'm here. Oh, yeah, we're laying down for you. Okay, come on in. It's your country now, Alexander. Come on in. It's your country. Come on in. This is what it is right now. The Knicks fans. Oh, come on in. Knicks fans, you guys own the play. Come on in. That's fine. Philadelphia, Cleveland, a couple other places. Disband.
5: Hey, power structure. They had to look out for that 15-year-old.
4: Disband.
5: Wasn't all him.
4: The third lesson.
1: Number three.
4: These teams need big changes to get to the next level, meaning to get back to the finals.
5: Everybody but the everybody. Spurs and
4: no,
5: Knicks.
4: No, not everybody. But specifically, the Thunder, the Nuggets, the Celtics, and the Rockets. Those four teams, specifically, of all the teams that got, like, even a team like Orlando, I could say they need a little bit of seasoning. They got some dudes. They blew a 3-1 lead. Okay. The Pistons, Jalen Duren really disappointed. They need another number two score, right? You saw that during the playoffs. But the Pistons are young, deep enough. They should be able to get that second score pretty easily, right? Like, there's a couple of contending teams where I can say, yeah, no, they don't need to worry about stuff as much because they're younger and they're more athletic and they're a little bit deeper. But Oklahoma City, you saw, wow. Did we really struggle against the team that is going to be the team that, that everybody is going to try to beat for the next 10 years, right? You need big changes.
5: Well, Denver. I mean, they're really good in the regular season. That we've established. And then you get a title last year, and now people want to go and pick apart. Mm. Look, you can only beat who's on the schedule, right? Just like your Knicks coming into this finals.
4: Yeah,
5: everybody wants
4: the Spurs
5: dismiss.
4: Are going to be on the schedule for a long time.
5: No, but I'm just saying, in terms of, like, all right, you got your title. And then you ran into this new-look Spurs. And, yes, you've got to go and make some tweaks, and Chet either needs to start really bulking up or perhaps get shipped out of town. But there are changes afoot. You forgot Cleveland, or was it too obvious?
4: Well, the thing about Cleveland is I don't know how big contenders Cleveland are. Cleveland just had a year where, hey – We got to the Eastern Conference Finals.
5: But they were one of the preseason favorites. Yeah, but
4: they're also a team that's not been nearly as good the last. Like, they've gone from 3 years ago, Cavaliers at the top of the East, and it's, now it's the Celtics are better, now the Cavaliers, now the Knicks are better, now the Pacers are better. Like, this was a great year for them to overachieve, but I don't see that coming again.
5: I did like Darius Garland kind of laughing. But they didn't really overachieve. Like, they met expectations. They were expected to be here. In the preseason odds, they were one of the favorites.
4: They were a team that, look, I give them credit for beating the Pistons the way they did, winning those two games on the road, but they're not built to, I mean, you're going to try to run it back with James Harden next year? Come on, man. You saw it didn't work. Well, you are far away from being a team that can say, all right, we expect to be back in the Eastern Conference Finals next year.
5: But this is where we get into the great divide of what the regular season means and doesn't. You know what I mean? Because you can race to the top of the charts, and then come playoff time, ta-da, here we are.
4: But look, you look at a team like Denver, who outside of the championship year has done nothing but underachieve in the playoffs. Boston, who showed you that, hey, maybe we're really good. We get Jason Tatum back, and you blow a 3-1 lead to the 76ers. Like, you need a big change. You want to stay up at the top.
5: They still need to explain what the hell happened at the end of that series.
4: I mean,
5: that is just a giant egg.
4: Yeah.
5: We have the questions about, we celebrated and properly so, someone raising their hand going, hey, at least that A.J. Brown thing's done. Same thing here. We got no knowledge at this point of Jason Tatum.
4: Is he
5: okay or is he not? I don't know.
4: I don't know what's going to happen with everything, but we got rid of A.J. Brown. I don't know what's going to happen with the Sixers, but we got rid of A.J. Brown. That's good.
5: Because that would be the fourth lesson in all of these playoffs. They still need to figure out how they want to message injuries and how truthful they want to be. Because teams are still playing a lot of games, and Adam Silver's over there going, ratings are great. Ratings are great. Everybody's watching. We got Wemby. We got the Knicks. We're feeling good. I don't have to answer the questions about all those other pieces of information that, I don't know, might be helpful for us. It's kind of like Caitlin Clark, right? Guy losing his badge.
4: Okay.
5: Because he talked about the injury.
4: Yeah. Well, I'm waiting for the other side of that story to come out.
5: He broke the code, he claims. Yeah.
4: So there you go. There's your big playoff lessons. And now the Knicks and the Spurs will take center stage tomorrow night. Time now to find out what's trending in the wide world of sports with someone who's been called the Chet Holmgren of Fox Sports Radio. Mm-hmm. He's very tall, and the other day he did a lot of standing around. It's Steve DeSager.
8: I could guard Wemby that well. I have great confidence. By the way, you mentioned ratings. Game 7 of the West Final drew nearly 16 million total viewers, the most watched conference finals game in a decade. Expecting big ratings for the NBA Finals, which starts Wednesday. The Spurs host the Knicks, who've won 11 straight. This is a Spurs franchise that only a couple years ago was finishing back-to-back 22-win seasons, and then last year just 34 victories. 2 years after 22 wins, they could win the title. And that's what the 1999 Spurs did, by the way, when they added Tim Duncan and won the title after being so bad right before that. And their opponent in 1999 was, yes, the New York Knicks. So anyway, that gets started with Game 1 on Wednesday, Game 2 in San Antonio on Friday. And by the way, they are celebrating in Major League Baseball Lou Gehrig Day today. Number 4 patch on the Dodger uniform tonight for... If you look it up, it's not just this being the day that he started the long games played streak. This is also the day Lou Gehrig passed away. 16 years later on the exact day. I wouldn't say, like you put it in the segment, they're celebrating somebody's passing.
4: Yeah.
8: This is actually the day that he passed. So the Dodgers with those patches playing Arizona, which has a number 4 patch on as well. And Tanner Scott's on for the save for LA. It's 6-5 Dodgers at Arizona in the bottom of the ninth. Everything else is finally.
4: Now you want a good quick story about the 4 patch? So the Mets are wearing the 4 patch and Carlos Mendoza wearing the 4 patch. And a friend of mine, one of my good friends from New York, texted me, said, "Hey, why are the Mets wearing that 4 patch on their jersey?" I wrote back, I said, "It's for Lenny Dykstra. It's commemorating it's the 30th anniversary of Lenny Dykstra's first game with the Mets." And he was like, "Really?" And I said, "Yeah, they're celebrating stuff in a lost season." So I guarantee you, he's now I talked to Jason. Jason told me it's for Lenny Dykstra.
8: You're just going to let it go, aren't you?
4: Oh, yeah, completely.
8: This reminds me when I was in school and a friend of mine had a girl convinced it's Dodger Green.
4: Wow, really?
8: She was unaware. Wow. Not watching a lot of games on TV.
4: No, if it was Sean Green, you would say, okay. But no, Dodger Green, I like that.
8: And by the way, at least Dodger fans could say, "Oh, they're honoring Duke Snyder tonight." Didn't know. Don't know why, but okay, let's go. Seattle won its 8th straight game, beating the Mets 8-3. Colorado, an 8-2 win at the Angels. My goodness, those are two of the worst teams in all of America. This is a Rockies team that already has 38 losses this year. They got 8 runs off the Angel starter, Grayson Rodriguez, in 3 2/3. He had 91 pitches in 3 2/3. Rodriguez takes the loss. His ERA is up to an even 10 on the season. And if the Angels lose tomorrow, their record will be 23-40. Texas won its 5th straight game.
4: 23 wins, 40 losses, 40, one home run off an outfielder's head went over the fence.
8: Might as well sign Canseco at this point. Texas won its 5th straight, 7-4 at St. Louis with 3 runs in the top of the 9th. Milwaukee won again, 8-3 over San Francisco, winning pitcher Kyle Harrison, 7-1. ERA 1.57. Harrison had 12 strikeouts in 5 2/3. Cincinnati came back for a 10-inning win over the Royals, 4-3. Cleveland beat the Yankees. Detroit shut out Tampa Bay. Philadelphia edged San Diego 3-2. We had quite a game one of the Stanley Cup final at Carolina tonight. Vegas gets the game winner with under 3.5 minutes to go for a 5-4 victory. Amazingly, road teams, when they're down multiple goals at any point in a game one of the final, had never come back to win until tonight. 0-55 in that spot. All time in game ones
4: on
8: the road.
4: Move on.
8: And here it was a 2-0 Carolina lead in the first. 2 goals for Nikolaj Ehlers. He had scored on the first shot of the night. And still, the visitors get the W. Sportsnet in Canada made sure to pass along that these Carolina Hurricanes in the regular season lost 9 times when leading by multiple goals, which tied for most in the NHL. So a true road team has won game one of the final for the first time in a decade. Vegas is at Carolina again for game two on Thursday. And in the WNBA, Atlanta over Connecticut, which is 2-9. Back to you.
4: Thank you, Steve-O.
5: Now, if I can, real quick, we often reference the work of Sarah Langs on the show.
8: That's right.
5: ALS. And she's working and giving
8: suffering
5: us all the
8: from
5: stats.
8: It and still working and still doing great work.
5: So one of the things she got to curate this year and last year they did a trading card set and a lot of money went to Mass General. This year she curated a signed bat from a member of each team in Major League Baseball. Hmm. The auctions are up on MLB auctions right now. If you want to add a cool piece of memorabilia, and it goes towards working to find a cure for ALS.
8: Very good.
5: So Sarah Lang's doing that work as well.
4: Awesome, awesome stuff. Jason Smith, Mike Harmon, live from the Fox Sports Radio studios. Coming up next, well, between the Knicks and the Spurs, who won the days leading up to game one? Because there's a big winner. And that's next, Fox.
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0: anywhere close. By any metric, is he a Hall of Famer? Next!
1: Despite his poor performance in the Western Conference Finals, the Oklahoma City Thunder have decided that they are not going to pursue a trade of Chet Holmgren. Ben, do you think this is the right move by them?
0: All right, so I don't believe the Thunder. They're going to listen, and if they get the right offer, they will trade Chet Holmgren. There is little reason to keep him. He's a max player who became a mouse. A mouse! At the most important time, had two chances to win the Western Conference, and this guy choked. So why would you keep him? They change it up a little bit, trade him. He's got, you know, he can get something for him still. So I don't believe it. They're obviously going to say they're going to keep him. We'll find out when we get back to the NBA 3 months from now when they come right back. Next!
1: Later this week, EA Sports will announce the next cover athlete for the Madden video game in Chicago. Now, being in Chicago has led people to speculate that it'll be Caleb Williams. I bet if you were choosing the cover athlete for this year's installment, who would you have picked?
0: Well, you obviously picked Myles Garrett. Put him in that Ram uniform on there, and that's the guy they pick. The whole Caleb Williams thing, it is a, truly, it's, with all joking aside, it is a slap at the Seattle Seahawks, because Seattle, that's how uninteresting the Seahawks were. You'd think, well, let's put Jackson Smith and Jigba on there, or somebody like that. But Sam Darnold, you can't put Sam Darnold on it. No one's going to buy the video game. So that's Barkley was on there last year, right? Philadelphia won the Super Bowl, and he had a great year. That tells you how mediocre that Seattle team was, that they're just not popular and they can't sell video games. So that, to me, that's the story. Now, Caleb Williams, like, that's fine. I don't really believe in the whole whammy thing and all that. It doesn't matter. The Bears aren't winning. The Rams are going to win. There we go, Coop. Mallard to the third degree. How do we do?
1: You pass the
0: That
1: season.
0: Is a win. I won the game. I won, Lucky. I won the game. Woo! 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

0: This is a test of the emergency alert system, originated by the Arizona Department of Public Safety. 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
1: Vive?
0: Vice! V-I-C-E! Vice! V-I-C-E! Vice!
1: Vice? I got nothing. I got nothing. What the?
2: Mark, let's go with leader.
3: President.
2: Yeah!
1: Oh my god. I was thinking the wrong way.
2: Oh, Coach Russell's kinky. He was thinking of a different kind of.
4: No. Oh. Oh my god.
0: I used the Mahler maneuver. Oh my god. You break my heart.
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19: Reggie Miller a little bit later on. In the Jalen Brunson era, the Knicks are 2-0 in Game 1 on the road and won both playoff series in which they did not have home court advantage. Also, in the Brunson era, the Knicks are 7-1 in playoff series in which they win Game 1 and 0-2 in the series when they lose Game 1.

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0: 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Right, Todd? 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
4: Be aware, tomorrow night from 9 p.m. until 5 a.m. on Friday morning, the 215 southbound off-ramp to Summerlin Parkway and the Summerlin Parkway on-ramp to the 215 southbound will be closed.
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9: Knicks in search of their first title since 1973. Falcons signed wide receiver Drake London to a four-year extension worth $140 million. In baseball, Mariners smack three homers, knock off the Mets 8-3 for a season-high eighth straight win. Tigers shut out the Rays 8-0 to win back-to-back games for the first time since early May. That's sports. I'm Ron DeMoss.

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25: How'd you feel about how crazy Ariel was?
23: Stu, I am so glad I sat that one out. Not only, it was just, look, yeah. I understand, hey, these fans got to get this out of their system.
25: Right.
23: Like we said, like we learned in the song from yeah. Taylor. Mm-hmm. It's been since 73.
25: Yep.
23: But most of us, we've already been through this.
25: You're right.
23: Have your moment. I'm good. I do not appreciate him saying that stupid dog. About Corgi. Corgi is the whole...
26: I said worse about that dog.
23: I'm glad you didn't say it publicly, but I love dogs, yeah. And I will not talk down about that dog. That dog picked Spurs in 7, therefore I'm picking Spurs in 7.
25: All right. We have Michelle Beadle, a big Spurs fan, coming up in hour number 2. Lucy Rodine is going to join us as well. We'll talk some college football with her. Welcome back, Lucy. But first... we need to get to a game of hand up. It's been a while since we played a game of hand up around here. And so Iowa Sam, oh, Jesus, he had it ready. Wow. I mean, I don't need to sound surprised.
26: How about that? Wow, with the drop, too. Wow.
25: Amazing. Yeah,
23: he is perfectly timed, too.
25: He is on his game. I mean, he really is. All right, who's going first here? Taylor, you want to take it away here?
26: I can go.
25: All right.
26: Hand up. I'm falling for the banana in the tailpipe. Oh, I'm buying this U.S. soccer team.
23: Oh, no. Really? I knew this was coming.
25: What's the matter with you? I mean, seriously.
26: So, Pulisic looked like the star that USA needs him to be. They're going to have plenty of defensive mistakes. But USA, in their match against Senegal, showed that they could trade punches with one of the world's most athletic teams. Right. I texted Chris Whittingham, Champions League commentator. Mm-hmm. He said, if they look good against Germany on Saturday, then I think you could get excited.
25: Oh, wow. Okay, but you're excited before that. So
23: excited for what? Yes. What do you expect? What's a good result for the U.S. soccer team for Taylor Vipulis?
26: You got it. You got to win the group, I think.
23: Win the group, not just get out. Okay.
25: Right.
26: And then you have to get past the round of 16.
25: Okay.
23: All right.
26: And then once you're past the round of 16, you guys know all bets are off.
25: Yes. Yep. Anyone can win it from there. You're right. I mean, park
26: just
25: the bus.
26: Be in
27: anyone's game.
25: Yeah. Who was in their group, just out of curiosity?
26: I don't know.
23: Got a Hawaii in there?
25: But you like them.
26: Got to win it.
25: You're starting to get behind them. Okay.
23: I can go here if you want.
25: Please do.
23: Hand up. I don't think you guys really know how much I hate being out there for softball.
26: I can feel it.
25: I do. I feel like I do, actually. I do.
23: Okay. Because, I mean, I did, you know, back when Taylor asked to play, I was like, you know, of course I'm going to participate. Of course I'm going to try to get as many people to participate so that Taylor can have a softball team to play. And if, you know, if I'm lucky, I get to sit out.
25: Yes.
23: And it just so happened that I hadn't been able to sit out too many of the games. And it's just... like, imagine you, Stu, just being told, hey, go play a game of cricket. All right, because you never played it in your life. And everybody out there, half the people out there, are going to be looking at you and say, hey, this guy sucks. Like, it's just not
26: fun. Is he Gutierrez?
23: Yeah, exactly. I just hate every second of it, and I just want to be gone.
25: We didn't need a hand up for it. We all knew it.
23: Yeah, no, I don't think you really know the depths of how much I hated it.
25: Dan Byer barely knows you. Dan, did you know it before he put his hand up and said it?
2: Yeah, absolutely, 100%.
25: Thank you.
2: Yes.
23: Okay, so I'll keep my hand down then and let the game continue.
25: All right. Let's go to Dan Byer. He has his hand up.
2: Hand up. I wait all year for summer, and then when summer comes, I go, man, I can't wait for fall.
25: It's hot out there, man.
2: Yes, it is. Like 2 days in, they're like, all right, let's turn the leaves. Let's turn them orange. Let's turn them yellow, red.
25: Yeah, all right. Let's go to Mikey A. Mikey A, go ahead.
3: Izzy kind of threw me off because that really wasn't a hand up.
25: No, it wasn't.
3: Hand up.
25: He's confirming something we already knew. I mean,
3: I know. Hand up. I am lying and selling through my teeth to unload these World Cup tickets.
23: Ooh, what's that?
3: I've got someone on the hook, and I'm reeling them in so slowly.
25: Yes,
3: but I am lying through my teeth about how good these tickets are.
25: Yeah, so it has to be a slow reel because you want to give the impression that you don't mind going to the game. You know.
3: I don't mind going. Listen, yeah. I want to go. Right. I just am not sure that I might be able to. And I know you care a lot about one of the teams that's playing. So I would rather give them to you for this amount of
23: money. Mikey, how mad are you that you don't have USA tickets? Because Taylor would be your giant fish right now.
25: Line and sinker.
3: If I had USA tickets, I'd be going.
23: Ah, okay. You wouldn't even try to sell them to Taylor, because I think you can get buku bucks.
25: Top dollar.
23: Taylor.
3: Listen,
25: yes, he's bigger.
3: I know Taylor doesn't have the money to pay what I'm going to charge for.
23: Oh, it's on Stu.
25: I ain't paying for him. Board op Ricardo, he's got his hand up. Go ahead.
5: Hand up. I haven't been paying attention to the show today. We got afternoon baseball.
25: Of course. Yeah.
23: Again.
25: Unnecessary. Yeah, again. Confirming what we already knew. That's not the name of the game. I mean, let's go to Iowa Sam out in Sherman Oaks. He has his hand up, I'm told. Go ahead, Iowa Sam.
6: Hand up. As a former corgi owner, I cannot stand for corgi criticism. They are smart, funny dogs.
23: Thank you.
6: They are fox, bear, pigs combined into a dog. It's not this dog's fault that it got picked, whoever it picked, the Spurs. So lay off the corgis. They're amazing.
23: What was your corgi's name?
6: We had one named Maki Sushi Roll and another one named Raquel Welsh. A little play on name for each.
2: A little wordy.
6: Like Raquel Welsh.
25: The first one. What was the name of the first
6: Maki
25: one?
6: Maki Sushi Roll, because he was shaped like a sushi roll. Like a Maki roll.
23: If you say that to a dog in public, people are going to think you're just really hungry.
6: We just called him Maki, or sometimes we called him Tubby Winslow.
25: Okay. You're a strange guy, Iowa Sam.
23: No, I used to have a dog named Huck, and I would call him Huxtable Johnson.
6: Yeah, they have,
23: I
6: like
23: just
6: a
23: make
6: bunch
23: up
6: names.
23: A bunch of names. Yeah.
25: Let's go to EP. I love you, Iowa Sam. EP Jason's got his hand up. Go ahead.
7: Hand up, guys. We've got 20 seconds left in the segment.
25: Wow.
23: All right.
7: Here, guys. Hand up. I'm rooting for the Knicks.
23: Right.
7: Tonight.
23: Oh, yeah.
2: Hand up. Goodness. I hate long dog names.
7: Yeah, that's a good one, actually.
6: Maki S. Roll.
7: Come here, Maki S. Roll.
25: Hand up, Izzy's hand up, stunk.
23: I hate softball so much.
25: We know!
3: Hand up, hard out.
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6: Oh, yeah. No sports babies here. It's just Steve, Cove Benyama, Rich Benyama, Sam Benyama, and Dan Benyama on Wemby Wednesday. And we're all dressed like Wemby, even though I think we're all pulling for different teams. Not sure. It's NBA Finals Game 1 Wednesday. We're super pumped about it. Covino and Rich on Fox Sports Radio, 877-99 on Fox. And we're live from the Fox Sports Radio studios from the mean streets of L.A., and it's time for our Tire Rack Play of the Day. Ooh, what an opening game in the Stanley Cup Final. Stanley Cup.
7: Sissons might have been in the clear down the slot. Cup. Hurdle from the right side. Give and go. He shoots. He scores. Tomas Hurdle. 5-4 Knights. 3:24 to go in the third period.
8: Look at that. I know our buddies Wes and Bree in Vegas and Danny G Stepkids and a lot of Vegas Knight fans out there. The Golden Knights pull out a 5-4 win in Carolina. 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
8: So I guess the point here is, according to our buddy Mike in Cincinnati, he goes, just don't be like Darius Rucker from Hootie and the Blowfish. The Dolphins made that guy cry.
6: He's such a weenie. The Dolphins made him cry.
9: The Dolphins made me cry.
6: There's nothing I can do. Don't I want to be
8: Dolphins made this guy cry. Yeah. I don't think he was talking about Dan Marino and Mark Duper either. I don't think he was talking about...
10: Wasn't he? I thought he was. I thought that was the whole thing.
8: I don't think he was.
10: Talking about the mammal?
8: He was sad.
10: The porpoise?
8: When Mike McDaniels got let go. So, listen. Wemby tonight, Knicks tonight, either way, and I hate to say it because you want to pick a side, but my wife's from San Antonio. She's from New Braunfels, Texas. I'm from New York, but I'm not like a diehard Knicks guy by any means, so I'm just hoping for seven games.
6: It's in your blood. You grew up in New York.
8: But I never claimed it. I feel like I'd be
6: front-running. Doesn't matter.
8: I feel like I'd be front-running, dude.
6: It's not front running. It's in your natural instinct as a New Yorker to root for New York and to root for the underdog. Even though they're a number one market team, they're the underdog here.
11: I mean, that is true.
6: So anyway, think about the game. Think about Wemby. Think about those tears. And think about Caleb Williams, too, because he's a guy that got criticized for crying to his mama after a loss. And he's also on the cover now of Madden 2027.
11: Look how you tied that together.
6: Yeah, we got to talk about that.
8: Cove. Way to go, buddy.
6: Cove Benyama, thank you.
8: Cove Benyama. Yeah. Think about it. Caleb Williams, we talked about the different ways people cry and how you could get criticized. He cried and his mom consoled him, and that was what got people like, wait a minute, is this guy crying on his
11: mom?
8: He
11: was sobbing in his mama's arms.
6: And it looks soft, but look where he's at now, man.
8: Yeah, I mean, but still, like, I don't know if a grown man should be sobbing in mama's arms, but then again, they have a relationship we don't know about, right? But speaking of Caleb Williams, you heard DB say it, cover of the new Madden, and I gotta ask, do you believe in the curse? And I say this because I did the research. I looked, by research, I mean, I looked it up.
6: By research, he saw a TikTok video.
8: By research, I mean, I used ChatGPT. And no, when you think about the Madden curse, it goes back, man. We're talking about Michael Vick breaking his leg, Sean Alexander breaking his foot, Marshall Faulk never being the same, Peyton Hillis, where did he go after that? Gronk got injured, but won a Super Bowl. And then there's the anomalies, the Mahomes, who was on the cover and ended up being the Super Bowl MVP and winning the big one. Brady, Lamar, never seemed to affect them. Saquon last year, not the same guy.
11: The numbers fell off.
8: So whether or not you believe in the curse or not, do you feel like you'd want that attention? We'll get to that and more. Caleb Williams again on the cover of the new Madden. That, play some games, win some prizes. Action Pack Wednesday, Wemby Wednesday on CNR.
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8: And here's what you need to know.
9: Nick center Mitchell Robinson is expected to play tonight and do so with a brace on his broken pinky. Knicks and Spurs in game one of the NBA Finals from San Antonio. Tip off 8 o'clock Eastern time. Green Bay Packers will likely be without star edge rusher Micah Parsons for the first part of the season. He's still recovering from surgery to repair his torn ACL and damaged meniscus late in the regular season last year. It's a 9-month injury. Parsons posted on social media saying he's not going to be ready for the start of the year. Expect Parsons to be on the field in mid-October at the earliest. Bears quarterback Caleb Williams on the cover of Madden 27. A warrant for the arrest of 49ers wide receiver Brandon Ayuk has been issued on a misdemeanor charge of speeding. Day baseball, Mets lead the

0: And they, if they don't adapt, this series is going to be a lot shorter than a lot of the really smart pundits said earlier. The issue that I think the Carolina has is they don't have a ton of moves. Their second line and third line have been great. Their first line could be starring in the movie The Invisible Man. Aho and that group, I think, has 6 or 7 goals in the playoffs, 4 of which were empty netters. They don't have the ability to, what are you going to do? You're going to take your first line guy, Sebastian Aho or Svechnikov, and move him down to the fourth line and bring Will Carrier up? Now, listen, we love Will Carrier, but Will Carrier is not a first line NHL player. He's a role player in the perfect spot in Carolina. So Rod Brind'Amour and the Carolina Hurricanes have a difficult puzzle to try to solve because their second and third lines have been rock solid. Their second line, arguably their best line with Stankoven and Jordan and the Stahl third line has been rock solid and defending very well. So I don't know what they're going to do, but we know that the Golden Knights figured it out. It took them about 12 minutes to get used to the speed, but they figured it out, Ryan.
1: So, okay, I don't want to get too in the weeds here when it comes to Carolina, but, you know, it is important to spend a little bit of time on the opposition. And the answer, and it's not like an easy one, it's not a great one for Carolina Hurricane fans, but the answer is you need Sebastian Aho, Andrei Svechnikov, and Seth Jarvis to be elite. You need them to be a top line. You need them to go out there and take over a game. And to this point in the playoffs, even though Carolina is 12-2, they haven't done that.
0: No, I need to lose 30 pounds and be 20 years younger, but that's not happening either, Ryan. Their first line, I would make the case that Carolina has got to where they are without their first line. So, absolutely. Yes, that is what they need, but I haven't seen any indication that magically tomorrow night at the Lenovo Center, they're gonna magically show up and be the rock stars that everybody proclaims them to be. Do you?
1: I do think that there's going to be some type of answer from Carolina. And listen, it might be Stankoven, Blake, and Hall, because that's been the line that has delivered the answers. I thought Stahl was tremendous last night when things were going well for the Hurricanes. But, you know, I think with Aho and with Svechnikov specifically, like, I do think there's an ability for them to take over a game. The question is, can they when you get this deep in the postseason? Because they really haven't done it in the Eastern Conference Final, and now they've got their first taste of the Stanley Cup Final. I'll be interested to see how long it takes them to get going, because they have to get going. That is the answer for Carolina.
0: Well, like I said, if they don't get going, mm-hmm. we're gonna be done much earlier than we suspected that we were going to be. It comes down to Vegas can defend their first line with any one of our top three lines. And the opposite of that isn't true. I think, you know, I was thinking about this when you told me we were going to do this. This is coming down to the Golden Knights have too much top-end skill. They have too many good players that have too much experience right now. And I don't think that over the long run, Carolina is going to have an answer for that.
1: Eddie Rivkin, host of the Hockey Nights in Vegas podcast, joining us here as we dive into the Stanley Cup Final. The Vegas Golden Knights, a 1-0 lead in the Stanley Cup Final over the Carolina Hurricanes, looking to make it 2-0 and a return to Vegas for games 3 and 4. Just what they did against the Colorado Avalanche in the Western Conference Final. We all know how that turned out. All right, Eddie, listen, I want to go big picture here, and then we'll zero in on the Golden Knights a little bit more specifically. But big picture Vegas outlook. 3 Stanley Cup final appearances in 9 seasons, and they all come with a different head coach. They all come with a different starting goaltender. They all come with a different-looking defense core, a different-looking forward group. When you think of the Golden Knights and extending this window from year 1 to year 9, how much credit how much do we maybe overlook the impact of Kelly McCrimmon in reinventing this roster every 3 or 4 years to make them a perennial favorite?
0: Oh, he's everything. There's no between him. Well, he's not everything. Him and George are everything. The fact that they can continue to get character guys, mm-hmm. guys who, when they come in, they're welcomed into an incredible culture in the room. The fact that there's no bad seeds, there's no, in all the time we've been there's been a franchise here, we've only had one really sort of dramatic kind of player, and that was James Neal, and he was escorted out pretty summarily early on in his Vegas Golden Knights career. All the credit, all of it goes to Kelly and George for bringing in character guys, for finding out, for understanding what exactly the Golden Knights need to be a contender. If you had Nick Dowd and Cole Smith on your bingo card for the trade deadline acquisitions that were going to give the fourth line the identity to drive the bus to get the Golden Knights where they were, I'll buy you a steak at the Golden Steer, Ryan.
1: I didn't have it, but now in retrospect, you look at it, and I mean, Nick Dowd is tremendous. You can tell in the way that he carries himself, he conducts himself, the way that he speaks, how he thinks about the game. Like, there's a lot more going on with Nick Dowd than just what his stats would tell you he is as a player. And then, again, Cole Smith, that line knows one direction. It's north. That's how they play. And it really was a turning point for the Golden Knights in game number one that they were able to be on the ice, that they were able to get Vegas on the board in the first period without going east-west. Like, that's the whole thing, right? You go back to game one, you go back to the first 8-9 minutes, the Golden Knights didn't manage the puck well. You put your fourth line out there, they have a hard-working shift in the offensive zone, and it leads to a goal, and that's proof of concept, and that's what turned the game for the Golden Knights.
0: I agree 100%. I would make the case, Ryan, that this is the first time since the Meat Grinders that we have a fully identified fourth line. We know exactly what we're going to get. Torts, who hasn't been here that long, has absolute faith in them. They're out taking faceoffs not only in the defensive zone, but in the offensive zone. They're playing against the other team's top lines, and Torts doesn't care. At the end of the game, when we're down to the last couple of minutes and it's rubber hit the road time, they're out there taking faceoffs. They're out there playing. And the fact that we have four lines that the coach has absolute confidence to play them in any situation is the huge advantage for the Golden Knights.
1: This is a maybe more of a philosophical question than anything else, Eddie, but do you look at this version of the Golden Knights that is now three wins away from a Stanley Cup championship as different or wholly different than the team that they were before the coaching change? Like, do you think the Golden Knights are a completely different team now?
0: I think that they are what we suspected they should have been in September. Mm-hmm. And you can't say Bruce Cassidy is a fantastic NHL coach. He got a Stanley Cup. He fulfilled Mr. Foley's promise of a cup in six, but things have shelf lives. All coaches seem to have shelf lives. It's not just Bruce Cassidy. Peter DeBoer, if you look at his career, same thing. Comes in, starts out gangbusters. He hasn't got to the top of the mountain, but he's got his teams there. But then after about 3 years, the message goes stale, and then they have to make a change. There's never been a doubt about the talent in the room. But there has been, I think they started to doubt themselves. I think they started to wonder, you know, that I don't think hockey was fun for them toward the end before the coaching change. And it showed in the inconsistencies of the regular season. And astutely enough, Kelly said, you know, we're going to buck the tradition. There's 8 games left. It doesn't matter. We're not producing to the level that we expect to be producing. So we don't have much of anything anyway, so why not make the change, Ryan?
1: when you start to think about John Tortorella and his impact, where has it been felt the most? Like, where has Torts had the biggest impact with this team?
0: Between their ears, without a doubt. Between their ears. He has said multiple times, I'm not really even coaching him. X's and O's. Who needs an X and O? He basically came in and reminded them how good a team they were. Yes, he did want them to play faster. Yes, he did want them to play north and south. Yes, he did tell them mistakes are okay if they're mistakes of aggression, not of being passive. But system-wise, they didn't do anything significantly different. They just felt better about themselves when the wise old man came in and said, hey, guys, you've been doing this your whole lives. Go out, have fun, play hockey, play fast. And this, like I said before, this is the Golden Knights team that I think all of us expected to see coming out of the gates in September, October.
1: Did you have that on your bingo card? Like, Kelly McCrimmon at Media Day said of John Tortorella, like, he was looking for a guy that could give you what Rick Bonus gave the Columbus Blue Jackets, right? That coaching bump, the results, all of it. But there's something about Bonus that just gives players that extra feel of, you know, comfort, right? And John Tortorella has not necessarily been known as that guy throughout his career, except for when you really dive a little bit deeper and you listen to players that loved Torts, that worked really well with Torts, and the idea that John is incredibly open and honest and communicates exactly what he's looking for and needs and is trying to make sure this team understands how good they are, like, I don't know that I had it on my bingo card, but it kind of makes sense when you start to pay attention to Torts the last couple of years.
0: Well, if you think about it, when Kelly made that call on that Sunday morning when Torts was working for ESPN and he was playing with his grandkids and everything like that, and we don't know what was said in the call, but think about it. Torts, his last two coaching gigs were in Philadelphia and in Columbus, where he had a whole team full of young kids who he had to teach how to be NHL players first, then teach them how to win. Kelly McCrimmon calls him on the phone and says, hey, we're thinking about making a change here. What do you think about coaching the Vegas Golden Knights? Now, John Tortorella said, wait a second. This is a Ferrari that just needs a tune-up. That's all it really was. And to his credit, Torts apparently, with his experience at the Four Nations and his experience as an assistant at the Olympics, has come to respect the players in a different way. Instead of, like he has said, and this is not me making it up, he doesn't talk at the players anymore. He talks to the players, and he gets feedback from the players. So it's a much more interactive experience. And why is it an interactive experience? It's because these players have already been there and done that. And the ones who haven't have assimilated into the Golden Knights culture so successfully and so seamlessly that it's an easy transition for them as well.
1: Eddie Rivkin, host of the Hockey Nights in Vegas podcast, joining us here as we talk a little bit Vegas Golden Knights, Carolina Hurricanes, Stanley Cup final. All right, Eddie, zeroing in on the game last night, who had the best pass of the night? Was it Marner to Carlson? Was it Theodore to Howden? Or was it Sissons to Hurdle?
0: God, I saw that in the text, and I was thinking, Jesus, Ryan, don't ask me that. I'm going to go with Sissons because the other two people, you expect Marner to make those plays. You expect Shea Theodore to have incredible vision, especially from at the blue line in the center. I'm not saying it was an easy pass. I'm not saying that at all. But to see that sort of a finesse move from Colton Sissons, I think was the biggest surprise of the three, so therefore he gets the prize from me.
1: What are you looking forward to in terms of game number two for the Golden Knights? How are you expecting this team to be better?
0: Well, they're not going to start out the way they started the first 12 minutes of the game, giving up three breakaways and very uncharacteristic turnovers by Jack Eichel and Noah Hanifin that ended up in short order in the back of their net. I look at the Golden Knights sort of like how Floyd Mayweather was as a boxer. He took two or three rounds to sort of figure stuff out, and then he decided how he was going to move forward. I don't want to say that the Golden Knights sort of played patsy, but I think that the Golden Knights weren't exactly ready for the incredible speed that Carolina showed. But then they figured it out. They figured out that if they get into the offensive zone, they can beat Carolina's vaunted man-to-man defense. And there was no better example of that than the game-winning goal from Tomas Hertl, where Shane Gostisbehere was behind him on the wall, behind him after Sissons took the puck, and Gostisbehere was a step behind him the whole way, and it was a pretty easy finish for Hertl because Carolina's defense in zone, their man-to-man defense, didn't stand the test and the pressure from the Vegas Golden Knights, Ryan.
1: You know, I got to ask you this because Tomas Hertl let everybody know that Joe Pavelski, his former teammate with the San Jose Sharks, reached out to him to kind of help him through the slump that was going on for Hertl, and he scored that night. He's been fantastic ever since. Is that like a full circle moment, Joe Pavelski helping not just Tomas Hertl, but by proxy the Vegas Golden Knights when it matters most? The Stanley Cup is on the line.
0: He's not getting a ring, Ryan. I'm sorry. You can't have nothing heals that wound. They were robbed and that's it, and I'm sticking to that story. I know that they were good friends. I acknowledge that Joe Pavelski, besides being a faker, was a very, very good NHL goal scorer, and I'm glad that he called his friend Tomas Hertl and helped him out of the death spiral that he seemed to be on. But no, that there's no make good for that. Sorry, can't do it.
1: All right,
0: I'm a spiteful girl. I can't help it. I don't forgive.
1: You might be the pettiest person I know, and that's a compliment. Yeah, it's a compliment.
0: Thank you, sir.
1: All right, Eddie. Thanks for jumping on and taking some time today. I really appreciate it. What do you got cooking up on the podcast? Anything good?
0: There isn't much to talk about other than the Stanley Cup final, so that's where we're going to stay focused. Saturday night at the Fortress ought to be a barrel of laughs, I think, especially if they come home up 2-0. They said the barn in Carolina was the loudest in the history of the NHL. Well, I think if the Golden Knights come home 2-0, the Fortress is going to be pretty loud.
1: All right, great stuff, Eddie. Thanks for jumping on and doing this. We'll chat soon, buddy.
0: My pleasure. See you Saturday night.
1: That is Eddie Rivkin, the host of the Hockey Nights in Vegas podcast, joining us to talk about the Game 1 Stanley Cup Final. The Vegas Golden Knights, a 5-4 victory over the Carolina Hurricanes. We'll come back with Mike Johnston of the NHL Network next. It's the VGK Insider Show on Fox Sports Las Vegas.
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0: Knights. Big 5-4 victory last night over the Carolina Hurricanes. And to dive a little bit deeper into it, we bring in Mike Johnson with the NHL Network. You can watch the NHL Network's Mike Johnson on NHL Tonight throughout the Stanley Cup Final. Hey, Mike, thanks for taking some time and being here today on the VGK Insider Show.
1: Thanks for having me. We like the off days, but we like the game days a bit more, and certainly Vegas likes the game days if they keep winning. Now, 7 in a row, impressive in a wild first game, guys. I mean, I don't think anyone would have predicted the game would have played out the way it did. Even if you thought Vegas was winning, you didn't think it looked the way it did. But I wonder if that is more a function of the lack of familiarity, the first game jitters, and all that feeling out process. I just don't think we'll see the other games look quite like game one.
0: So kind of along that line, like, what are you expecting the rest of the way? Like, what are you expecting out of Carolina in terms of adjustments going into game two? And how do you think the Golden Knights are going to grow into the series? That's something that we have seen them do over the last three playoff rounds.
1: I think for Carolina adjustments, certainly their reads in dealing with the forecheck of Vegas, what Vegas did in the second period is exactly what they want to try to do all the time. And I think Carolina got themselves in trouble with some of the puck management, the decisions going around the boards, leaving the slot open. So they probably do some tweaks there. And the other big one is they have a real question, guys, with their first line. The Aho, Svechnikov, Jarvis line, all really good players, have scored 2 goals at 5-on-5 the entire playoffs. For first line, it's just not been enough, and they weren't very good. They had the worst sort of shot shares and chance shares in game one against Vegas. Rod Brind'Amour finally expressed some frustration with them after game one, saying they have to start producing or else we're not going to win. So I don't know if they switch that up because the other lines are working so well. You know, you sort of robbing Peter to pay Paul, but that is a big decision for Carolina. And for Vegas, what are they going to do better? They'll just be more solid. Like, there's going to be moments in the game, Carolina's very good, where they will play on the offensive end and they'll get lots of shots and they'll have that sort of chaotic feeling to the game. That's what they do well. That's why they're in the final. But I thought the first 10, 12 minutes of game one, Vegas was really chucking the puck around, putting it in bad spots. We heard Torts on the bench, stop going east-west. You're feeding their transition. That's exactly what they're doing. I imagine all of that stuff will just settle down. And you won't see as many. You'll see occasional mistakes because everyone makes them, but just not nearly as many issues in puck management for Vegas going forward, which will allow them to get to their game more often.
0: Mike Johnson with the NHL Network joining us here as we take a look back at game number one, assess where things are between the Golden Knights, Carolina Hurricanes, and the Stanley Cup Final. More big picture here, not so much in terms of what we expect in game two or anything like that, but when you zero in on the Golden Knights, like, this is 3 Stanley Cup final appearances in their first 9 seasons. When you start to kind of wrap your mind around that, like, what goes into this amount of success this early with an expansion team? Because it's just not something that we see, not just in the National Hockey League, but across all sports.
1: I think they have very clearly established themselves as the greatest expansion experience in any sport ever. Any major sports league, no one's done it like they've done it. And obviously, you know, on a macro level, like, it starts with what they did with the first year, right? Like, nailing the expansion draft, getting all the assets, fast-tracking the level expectations, the market responding, having it become a desirable place to play. All that has fed into the continued excellence that they have enjoyed since then. And, you know, my thought sometimes goes, Vegas doesn't know what the real hockey world is like. Because they've not experienced sort of the struggles and the losing and the frustrations and the heartbreak. They don't know that. They know winning, and that's all, and that's a credit to them. And they've leveraged very quickly having become a destination place to play, where they identify players who are great players who could play any team in the league, and they go out and get Alex Pietrangelo, and they get Mark Stone, they get Mitch Marner, they get Jack Eichel to augment what they already have in-house. And that has allowed them to extend their window to, you know, from the day they started to today, which is, you know, as we see around the league, it's very hard to be good for more than almost 4 years. Like, that's sort of the upper end limit with the salary cap constraints and everything else. And here in Vegas is, you know, coming up on 10 years and they've been great since day one. Yeah, fans from other markets almost like this can't be fair. It's not right that they've had so much success early, but they've earned it with the decisions they've made and the way they run their business and the way that the owner operates and the way the market operates, that it's allowed them to extend their window, you know, to this year and even beyond going forward.
0: You know, I wonder if when you look at Kelly McCrimmon and his, you know, his history with the Brandon Wheat Kings and junior hockey and having to remake rosters every couple of years, like, is that maybe something that you look at and you view the Golden Knights and it's the perfect confluence of what Kelly McCrimmon used to do and applying it to the National Hockey League as to why the Golden Knights can constantly reinvent themselves every 3 years to keep that window open?
1: Yes. But, you know, junior hockey is not the NHL, right? Like, there are competitive advantages that junior teams, whether it's market or, you know, however, development, that they can tap into to be sort of good. But maybe the sentiment that to be a good executive, whether it's junior or the NHL, you have to be nimble. You have to be willing to be open. You can't be stuck in sentimentality or, I'm not going to say loyalty, but just, you know, you have to be willing to make tough decisions, make changes, grow, evolve. And I think the NHL as a whole, as an industry, has largely been kind of slow to that. You know, like there is the idea that you want to reward the guys that have been there, and even if it, you know, to your detriment going forward. And Kelly and Vegas have not been that way. And I think it's a compliment. Like, that is a compliment and part of why they're so successful. But the willingness to make change, and to make big change, which you'd have to do in junior, and he has had to do in the NHL and has done it quite successfully, has been a big part of the reason why Vegas is back in another final and once again one of the best teams in the league.
0: Mike Johnson joining us here on the VGK Insider Show. You can watch the NHL Network's Mike Johnson on NHL Tonight throughout the Stanley Cup Final, taking a couple of minutes on an off day to discuss the final with us. All right, Shea Theodore. Monster game from him last night. Mm-hmm. John Tortorella was asked earlier today about Shea Theodore, what he liked in his game, and it was the fact for Torts that, you know, Shea makes a mistake on the first play of the game. It leads to Nick Ehlers' goal, and then Shea settles in and has a tremendous game. How have you seen Shea Theodore grow, not just in this postseason, but really throughout the years in the absence of Alex Pietrangelo?
1: Oh, I think that's it. I there was a clip in game one where he was beat there by Ehlers, and he goes down and scores the first minute. The crowd's going crazy. It's very loud there. And Shea's on the bench, and he sort of smiles. And almost is saying, okay, I see what we're doing here. Okay, they're a bit, okay, yeah, we're fine. I'll be fine. And wouldn't you know it, he is more than fine. You know, there's been a lot on his plate now in Vegas because he's their best puck mover. He's their best skating defenseman. But the growth is that he's now also their best, or one of their best defensive defensemen, right? Like, this year, he didn't play in the power play all the time. The other guys were doing that, and him and Braden McNabb established themselves as a lockdown pair of defensemen. And Shea, for years, was always thought to be, correctly, an offensive-minded guy that would hurt you when he has the puck. But he wasn't a guy you needed to be mindful of when you had it. Like, you were like, okay, Shea Theodore, we can play against him. He's okay, but he's not a great defensive defenseman. And I think through maturity and through necessity, given Pietrangelo's departure, he's had to take that on. But like so many great players, you know, he's presented a challenge, he finds a solution, and he finds a way to thrive when asked to do that. And he's done that all year long for Vegas. He's done it in the playoffs. But the offense is still there. I mean, I was at the Olympics. I covered standing between the benches, watching him with the best players in the world. And, you know, the fluidity that he skates with, and the way he's able to pass the puck when he's on top of his game, plus, you know, to defend at that high level, that's the number one defenseman. And they really need to lean on him because game one, the second pair of Anderson and Hanifin didn't have a strong game, but McNabb and Theodore were there to pick them up and help lead them to the win. And he's so much more well-rounded now than he has been, you know, up until this year. The defense has taken a big step forward. The actual defending, I think, a big step forward this year, and it's had to.
0: You know, Mike, I got to ask you, and this is not an easy question, but you look at some of the plays that the Golden Knights put on display last night to score goals. The passes that were completed for those players were tremendous. You've got Marner to Carlson. You've got Theodore to Howden. You've got Sissons to Hurdle, and even Eichel to Barbashev. Which pass was the best pass of the night that led directly to a goal for the Golden Knights?
1: Well, the best pass, only because of who did it, it's called Sissons, right? Like, yeah, Sissons is not Mitch Marner. He's not Shea Theodore. He's not Jack Eichel. And yet, when the game was on the line, he's got two wingers who are world-class players in Hurdle and Stone. For him to take that puck on the board, he's facing the glass, and he goes backhand, no looker, through a seam, on the tape, and Hurdle puts it in because all Hurdle does is score now, apparently, after going 2 months without it. I think Sissons had the best pass. I will say this, though. Shea Theodore had the best movement pre-pass. He went Allen Iverson on poor Sean Walker, breaking his ankles, dropped him, and then slid to the back door for Howden to tap it in. But of all those players, you'd expect that from Theodore and from Marner. Maybe a bit surprised by Colton Sissons, and the timing of it in the game makes it the best one of the night.
0: Yeah, I'm with you. I couldn't agree more. I think Sissons play to Hurdle was phenomenal. And you mentioned it. Now Tomas Hurdle in the last three games has two game-winning goals, a big one in Game 3 against the Colorado Avalanche in the Western Conference Final, and certainly the game-winner last night in Game 1 of the Stanley Cup Final. Are you observing anything different with Hurdle, or is it just a situation where goal scorers get confidence and now they can't miss?
1: It's a bit of both. I mean, I think when you start to struggle, and there's no doubt that Tomas was, everything gets a bit slower, right? You think a little bit more. You're trying to be too fine with your shots. You're double-clutching pass receptions. Like, it's not as clean. It gets slower. And the margins for success in the NHL are so fine that being a tenth of a second slower is often enough for that pass to get blocked or the shot to be deflected or the goalie to make the save. And now it's more instinctive. It's fluid. It's quicker. It's sharper. And that probably has a lot to do with confidence. Although one of the best stories that came out in the last couple of days was that as Tomas Hurdle was struggling, he got a call from his former San Jose Shark teammate in Joe Pavelski. Little Joe saw on a broadcast that he hadn't scored in 29 games. So Joe called him up and they had a conversation and Joe gave him some thoughts. And the next game he scored. And he's been a point-of-game player since then. He's got 4 goals and 4 assists in the last 8 games, which makes you wonder, Joe, what you've been watching in early April and March? Like, help him out before he gets to 29 games. Maybe call him after 5. But you know, that's pretty cool, Joe Pavelski. You know, he doesn't work for the Vegas Golden Knights. He's a San Jose Sharks guy through and through. And but he saw a teammate and a friend struggling. He offered him some thoughts, and they seemingly turned things around. And if Hurdle is good, like he can be, and your third line is Hurdle and Stone and whoever, that's really good. And then the William Carlson back, and it's Marner and Howden, who's playoff Howden, who can't stop scoring, that's really good. And then Jack, of course, is Jack, and he's really good. The layered offense that Vegas has now is so dangerous and so tough to match up against, and part of the reason why, as series go along, it seems like Vegas gets better. Because they figure out the opponent, and then they have the depth in their forward group, especially, to wear teams out. And that's what they've done on their way to a 1-0 lead in the final.
0: All right, Mike, last one for me. You just mentioned the depth for the Golden Knights. That's a testament to Kelly McCrimmon and what he's built in terms of the roster. But, you know, there's no getting around, right, the fact that the Golden Knights made a coaching change with 8 games left in the regular season. John Tortorella comes in, goes 7-0-1 in the regular season. Now, he is 13-4 in the postseason. Like, how much credit do you give Torts for what the Golden Knights have been able to do over the last 2 months?
1: So I had Torts. The first day he was a head coach in the National Hockey League in Tampa back in 2000. Like, he was my head coach back in those days. And he's a calmer, gentler John Tortorella now. But when I give him credit, not for revamping what Vegas does. He hasn't changed that much the way they play, D-zone coverages. He understood, okay, what am I here in Vegas for and what am I not here for? I'm not in Vegas because they don't know how to defend and because they're not organized and because they're undisciplined. That's not why I'm here. They are all those things at an elite level before he arrived. Why he's in Vegas is because the players didn't want to be around the old head coach. Like, they had grown tired of being around Bruce Cassidy. And so that's where he recognized, okay, I don't have to change. And so he went in and said, I'm not changing the stuff we're good at, but I am going to be a different personality than the previous coach. And it's worked beautifully for him, even in moments where you think he might get mad or he might, you know, have some of that emotion or that temper that we've seen in his career. He doesn't go down that road because the old coach was probably harder on the players than they wanted to respond to. So he's not going down that road. I think that's very smart. The one thing Courts can't get credit for, or maybe he can, is Carter Hart reappearing healthy and on top of his game. Because those two things happened around the same time where Torts got hired and Carter Hart started playing. And Vegas, who was good with goaltending for most of the year, now became good with good goaltending, and the wins started piling up. So maybe it's Torts' relationship with Carter Hart, or maybe it's just Carter Hart arriving at the same time. But yeah, Torts deserves credit. But the foundation was there for him to step into, and he's just sort of allowed the players to play freely and happily come to the rink every day. And he's getting great results because of it.
0: Yeah, Mike, this was tremendous, awesome stuff. Thanks so much for jumping in and taking part of your day on again an off day. And, you know, enjoy the rest of the Stanley Cup final. Maybe we can connect when you're in Vegas.
1: Yeah, sounds good. We'll be out there in a couple of days and looking forward to doing that.
0: All right, great stuff. That is Mike Johnson with the NHL Network joining us as we take bigger, higher level overview of the Stanley Cup Final through Game 1 into Game 2 tomorrow. We'll take a break, come back with more in a moment. It's the VGK Insider Show on Fox Sports Las Vegas.
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4: 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Day off between game one and two of the Stanley Cup final. Vegas Golden Knights have a 1-0 lead in the series. 5-4 victory last night over the Carolina Hurricanes. There were no shortages throughout the game of big moments, big plays. And the passing, the plays that Vegas made to score were tremendous. You know, we highlighted, touched on it a little bit with Mike Johnson and Petty Rifkin. The pass from Shea Theodore to Brett Howden backdoor was tremendous, but it wasn't just the pass. It was the movement from Shea Theodore. Then Mitch Marner winning a battle below the goal line. No-look backhander right on the tape of William Karlsson. But, I mean, the pass of the game, the play of the game, Colton Sissons to Tomas Hertl right in the middle of the slot. Game winner for Hertl. No-look backhand pass from Sissons right on the tape. I mean, it was unbelievable. And that's the thing for me with Vegas in this series against Carolina. Golden Knights created tremendous opportunities and chances. I don't think that's going to change as we get deeper in the series. Hour number two is coming up next. You'll hear from John Tortorella, Mark Stone, Rasmus Anderson, Nick Dowd, and Cole Smith. All that's coming at you. Stay right here on Fox Sports Las Vegas.
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15: There are six things that must be exactly perfect for your air conditioner to use less energy and last longer. If even one isn't perfect, your system works harder and wears out quicker. For just $129, Gettle will give your system a rejuvenation. We'll test and adjust all six things and clean the outdoor coils the right way, not the easy way. Those coils get hot, so that plaque is baked on. A garden hose just won't do it. No one knows air conditioners like Gettle. G-O-E-T-T-L will keep you cool, but it's hard to spell.
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18: And it's battle, Lachey! And it's battle! Goal! Ahí está el disparo del 27, Alejandro Romo, Shay Theodore!
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4: VGK Insider Show rolling along here on a Wednesday. Jesus Lopez on the call last night for the Vegas Golden Knights, a 5-4 victory in Game 1 of the Stanley Cup Final. Vegas overcame a lot in Game 1. This is not an uncommon theme for this team over the course of the playoffs. It has not been an uncommon theme for the team over the course of the regular season. And that was one of the aspects that was talked about today during the Golden Knights media availability. You had variations of the same theme over and over and over again across Mark Stone, Rasmus Anderson, Nick Dowd, Cole Smith, and John Tortorella. Number one, there's no panic in this group, right? Like, we've talked about it at times with Vegas this year. Going through adversity in the regular season is important. It matters. It means something. And when you're able to come out the other side, or more specifically, when you're able to find ways to get going through adversity, when you are trailing in a game and you can wrestle momentum back, you can deal with momentum swings,